0: the Turtles and Happy Together. We're going to keep that smile there with music from James Taylor, War, Herman's Hermits, and more. All the way next.
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The Guess Who and No Time touring this summer for the first time in decades, with Burton Cummings and Randy Bachman fronting the band. Bird here on this Tuesday. Olivia Newton-John coming up now. The

0: Olivia Newton-John, and Let Me Be There. 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

There's Stevie Wonder and Isn't She Lovely? Or Lovely Sounds from the Stampeders, Buffalo Springfield, KC and the Sunshine Band, and more coming up.

Can Heat going up the country. Bird here serving things up on this Tuesday. The Doors on the way. Now, Chicago.

I'm Dusty. That was Bill Withers, Ain't No Sunshine. On the way, Steely Dan, Ricky, Don't Lose That Number. I got John Travolta and Olivia Newton-John's Summer Nights. I got the Temptations with Get Ready. All that's headed your way. This one's called Smiling Faces Sometimes. It's from Undisputed Truth. 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

0: I'm Dusty. That was Peaches and Herb. That's called Shake Your Groove Thing.
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0: Coming up shortly, we got Rock Your Baby from George McRae. We're going to get in Cat Stevens, Oh, Very Young, and For Once in My Life from Stevie Wonder, and a bunch of other goodies for you as well. 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
1: Now your weather for Sanford and surrounding areas. Today will be sunny with a high near 88 degrees with a light north wind. Tonight will be mostly clear with lows at around 64 degrees with calm winds. Thursday will be sunny with a high near 92 degrees with calm winds becoming south at around 6 miles per hour in the afternoon. And for Thursday night will be mostly clear with lows at around 70 degrees with a south wind at around 3 to 6 miles per hour. That's your forecast. I'm meteorologist Tricia Cook.

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1: Playing the greatest hits of all time. These guys are on tour across the United States right now. Randy Bachman, Burton Cummings, they got the band back together. It's the Guess Who on a Wednesday morning. Yeah, that's what I think.

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3: Good morning. I'm Margaret Murchison. It's Tuesday, the 24th of June, 2026. And after showers and storms Tuesday, we'll see a much more pleasant day. Wednesday, we'll see less humidity in the air. Now, Wednesday, partly to mostly sunny skies and a little less humid with highs in the mid-80s to the 90s. Thursday, getting hotter and a bit more humid, highs in the low to mid-90s. And then Friday, partly cloudy skies and very hot with a slight chance for some showers and storms this afternoon and evening with highs in the mid to upper 90s. Behind Tuesday's storm system, we do get some relief from the summer heat and humidity. So Wednesday is shaping up to be a pretty nice day. We'll see highs in the 80s and lower 90s, but the heat will be more manageable. As dew points drop into the 40s and 50s, the air will feel more comfortable, and that's nice for a change. As the wind turns out of the southwest, we'll see the return of high humidity later in the week. Couple that with the frontal system nearby, and you'll get the daily chance of scattered afternoon and evening storms Friday through Sunday. So our next weather maker will be later in the week, and that means more scattered storms for the evening. That's why we always encourage you to stay tuned to WWGP 1050 AM and sister station 105.5 and 95.1 FM for up-to-the-minute reports and changes in weather conditions in our area. Vicki Nicole Silver, 35, was arrested on charge of failure to appear at 100 N3rd Street at Charlotte Avenue. Jarrell DeMario Watson, 37, charged with failure to appear. Crystal Kringle, 42, a victim of larceny in the 300 block of Mashburn Drive. Sarah Emma Lovett, 44, of Hicks Road and Broadway, is charged with felony possessing stolen property, which included $27,000 in cash. Bond was not authorized due to the defendant already out on bond with pending court cases. Christopher Lee McNeil, 41, of Buckhorn Road in Sanford, is charged with two counts of committing felony larceny of a motor vehicle, felony obtaining property by false pretense, felony attempting to obtain property by false pretense, and two counts of felony possessing stolen property. Bond was not authorized due to the defendant being a convicted felon with a history of assault and weapons charges, as well as having several pending court cases. Jaquari's Devontae Purdy, 33, is charged with felony possessing stolen property. Bond was not authorized due to the defendant having multiple pending court cases. Dakia Deja Allen, 23, of McNeil Circle, is charged with felony breaking and entering of a motor vehicle with theft and committing felony larceny of a firearm. Bail was set at $35,000. Edmundo Michael Torres Sequelanda, 29, of Fort Bragg, is charged with felony taking indecent liberties with a child and contributing to the delinquency of a juvenile. Bond was not authorized to the charge being a serious offense. Robert King, 56, of Lillington, is charged with committing felony assault by strangulation and committing misdemeanor of domestic violence. Bill was set at $5,000 secured. Robert Alvaro Miller, 72, of Lookout Point in Sanford, is charged with committing felony second-degree sexual exploitation of a minor. Bond was set at $75,000 secured. Brittany Renee Riles, 29, of Lillington, is charged with committing felony identity theft, felony obtaining property by false pretense, conspiring with Sincere Jones to commit the felony of identity theft, committing three counts of felony exposing a child to controlled substances, possessing up to a half ounce of marijuana, and committing three counts of misdemeanor child abuse. Bill was set at $40,000 secured. Michael Brown, 31, charged with felony breaking and entering and simple assault. Bill set at $10,000 secured. Julius Montreal Atkinson, 34, charged with felony possessing a Schedule I controlled substance, MDMA, possessing Schedule VI controlled substance, marijuana, possessing marijuana paraphernalia, and resisting a public officer. Bail was set at $10,000 secured. Marcus Medlin, 33, of Raleigh, is charged with felony fleeing to elude arrest with a motor vehicle, resisting a public officer, failure to heed a light or siren, reckless driving with wanton disregard of the rights and safety of others, speeding 100 miles per hour in a 35 miles per hour zone, making an unsafe movement, making an unsafe lane change, unsafe passing with oncoming traffic, failure to stop for a stop sign or flashing red light, and driving the wrong way on a dual-lane highway. Bail was not authorized due to the defendant already out on bond at the time of arrest. League of Legends comes up this week. That is League of Legends of Color honoring Trailblazers. And this is sponsored annually by the North Carolina Central University School of Law. Congratulations to the School of Law alumni Andrea Leslie Fite, class of 07, and William T. Wilson, Jr., 77, who will be recognized at the 11th Annual Legal Legends of Color Award Celebration on June 25th, Thursday, in Charlotte. Presented during the North Carolina Bar Association Annual Meeting, the Legal Legends of Color Awards honor attorneys and legal professionals of color whose leadership, service, and accomplishments have left a lasting impact on the legal profession. Organizers say, while we are proud to celebrate Andrea Leslie Fite and pay tribute to the life and legacy of William T. Wilson, Jr., whose impact on the law and public service continues to be felt throughout the communities he served. And a reminder that the deadline is coming up fast for people who want to file for the Soil and Water District Supervisor's position here in Lee County. Only two candidates have filed to date. Filing will end on July 6th at 5 p.m. We'll have complete details on these and other stories at 10:04 and for a look at today's weather.
4: Now your weather for Sanford and surrounding areas. Today will be sunny with a high near 88 degrees with a light north wind. Tonight will be mostly clear with lows at around 64 degrees with calm winds. Thursday will be sunny with a high near 92 degrees with calm winds becoming south at around 6 miles per hour in the afternoon. And for Thursday night will be mostly clear with lows at around 70 degrees with a south wind at around 3 to 6 miles per hour. That's your forecast. I'm meteorologist Tricia Cook.
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0: The Beatles with Let It Be. What's going on in the world? Mars is rolling out brand new M&Ms. Mars, the company that makes my favorite candy, has new M&Ms coming out in August. They taste the same. They just won't have artificial dyes in the colors, which means there are two colors of M&Ms you will not see for a while, blue and brown. I guess Mars is still trying to figure out how to find natural coloring options for blue and brown M&Ms. I get the blue, but the brown? I mean, chocolate? Right? You can't make brown? Something seems sketch about that. New M&Ms should be in the stores around August.
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1: Now your weather for Sanford and surrounding areas. Today will be sunny with a high near 88 degrees with a light north wind. Tonight will be mostly clear with lows at around 64 degrees with calm winds. Thursday will be sunny with a high near 92 degrees with calm winds becoming south at around 6 miles per hour in the afternoon. And for Thursday night, we'll be mostly clear with lows at around 70 degrees with a south wind at around 3 to 6 miles per hour. That's your forecast. I'm meteorologist Tricia Cook.

0: James Taylor, how would you like to be known as the world's loudest person? That's what happened to Joseph McGrail Beta, but he was looking for it. You know, the Guinness Book of World Records has now said he's the loudest person in the world. He recently screamed the word now at 122 decibels. What does that compare to? That compares to a jet engine taking off. Lord Joseph, they call him, in his hometown of Canberra, Australia, cleans air conditioners for a living. But he's also the honorary town crier. Let's be honest, if you can yell now at 122 decibels, your town doesn't need hurricane and tornado sirens. Congratulations to Lord Joseph McGrail Beta, now the loudest person in the world.
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6: 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For Lee, Hartnett, Moore, and Chatham counties.

0: It's Johnny Rivers, and there is no cure for the rockin' pneumonia. Playing the greatest hits of all time. Got the Four Tops coming up. Also, the group that I guess is making its last and definitely final performance coming up in Las Vegas towards the end of the year. The Eagles are on the way.
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2: Good morning. I'm Margaret Murchison. It's Wednesday, the 24th of June, 2026. And at the showers and storms Tuesday, we'll see a much more pleasant day. Wednesday, we'll see less humidity, partly to mostly sunny skies, and a little less humid with highs in the mid-80s to the 90s. Thursday, getting hotter and a bit more humid, highs in the low to mid-90s. And then Friday, partly cloudy skies and very hot, with a slight chance for some showers and storms this afternoon and evening, with highs in the mid to upper 90s. Behind Tuesday's storm system, we do get some relief from the summer heat and humidity. So Wednesday is shaping up to be a pretty nice day. We'll see highs in the 80s and lower 90s, but the heat will be more manageable. As dew points drop into the 40s and 50s, the air will feel more comfortable, and that's nice for a change. As the wind turns out of the southwest, we'll see the return of high humidity later in the week. Couple that with the frontal system nearby, and you'll get the daily chance of scattered afternoon and evening storms Friday through Sunday. So our next weathermaker will be later in the week, and that means more scattered storms for the evening. That's why we always encourage you to stay tuned to WWGP 1050 AM and sister station 105.5 and 95.1 FM for up-to-the-minute reports and changes in weather conditions in our area. Vicki Nicole Silver, 35, was arrested on charge of failure to appear at 100 N 3rd Street at Charlotte Avenue. Jarrell DeMario Watson, 37, charged with failure to appear. Crystal Kringle, 42, a victim of larceny in the 300 block of Mashburn Drive. Sarah Emma Lovett, 44, of Hicks Road in Broadway, is charged with felony possessing stolen property, which included $27,000 in cash. Bond was not authorized due to the defendant already out on bond with pending court cases. Christopher Lee McNeil, 41, of Buckhorn Road in Sanford, is charged with two counts of committing felony larceny of a motor vehicle, felony obtaining property by false pretense, felony attempting to obtain property by false pretense, and two counts of felony possessing stolen property. Bond was not authorized due to the defendant being a convicted felon with a history of assault and weapons charges, as well as having several pending court cases. Jaquari's Devontae Purdy, 33, is charged with felony possessing stolen property. Bond was not authorized due to the defendant having multiple pending court cases. Dakia Deja Allen, 23, of McNeil Circle, is charged with felony breaking and entering of a motor vehicle with theft and committing felony larceny of a firearm. Bail was set at $35,000. Edmundo Michael Torres Sukulanda, 29, of Fort Bragg, is charged with felony taking indecent liberties with a child and contributing to the delinquency of a juvenile. Bond was not authorized to the charge being a serious offense. Robert King, 56, of Lillington, is charged with committing felony assault by strangulation and committing misdemeanor of domestic violence. Bail was set at $5,000 secured. We'll have complete details on these and other stories at 10:04 and for a look at today's weather.
3: Now your weather for Sanford and surrounding areas. Today will be sunny with a high near 88 degrees with a light north wind. Tonight will be mostly clear with lows at around 64 degrees with calm winds. Thursday will be sunny with a high near 92 degrees, with calm winds becoming south at around 6 miles per hour in the afternoon. And for Thursday night, will be mostly clear with lows at around 70 degrees, with a south wind at around 3 to 6 miles per hour. That's your forecast. I'm meteorologist Tricia Cook.
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0: Well, good mountaintop morning to you, Sanford, North Carolina, and to everyone out there, good morning to you. Welcome to another broadcast of the Mountaintop Morning Program. I am Jeff Mazingo, the pastor of Miracle Baptist Church, right here in lovely Sanford, North Carolina, and we thank God for allowing us to bring this program to you 6 days a week, Monday through Saturday at about this same time. And the purpose of the program is to help you get a real good start to your day. We want to encourage you to spend some time each and every day, early in the day, just thinking about God and how wonderful He is. We believe if you'll do that, it can brighten your morning and just carry on and make the rest of your day better too. We have three objectives for each broadcast. We want to exhort sinners to get saved. We want to encourage the saints of God. And we want to exalt our Savior, Jesus Christ. So we are glad that you have joined us today, and we invite you to come along with us now as we head up to the mountaintop. If you're able to do so, please open your Bibles to John chapter 15. John chapter 15 we'll use as our text this morning. And if you can't get your Bible out, that's okay. If you're driving, you keep your hand on the wheel and your eyes on the road, whatever you might be doing, be safe this morning. And just keep the radio tuned in and listen with us for a little while as we visit up on the mountaintop. Let's go to the Lord in prayer this morning. Father, we thank you for another wonderful day you've given us. Lord, I thank you for all the listeners out there. I pray you touch each and every one of them, bless them, help them through this day and whatever the future may hold for them. Give them whatever they need today, Lord, just to have a wonderful day. And Lord, again, we just pray as we go to your word here this morning that you'd be in this little bit of this broadcast this morning, Lord, that you'd bless all that's said and done, have it be done in and through the power of the Holy Spirit. Please bless the reading of your word and the preaching of your word, and we'll thank you and praise you for all that you do. It's in Jesus Christ's name we pray. Amen. All right there, listeners, I'm turning to my Bible, John chapter 15, and we're going to start in verse 13. John 15, verse 13. And the Bible says, greater love hath no man than this. And by the way, this is our Lord and Savior Jesus Christ speaking. He says, greater love hath no man than this, that a man lay down his life for his friends. Ye are my friends if you do whatsoever I command you. Henceforth I call you not servants, for the servant knoweth not what his Lord doeth, but I have called you friends. For all things that I have heard of my Father, I have made known unto you. And we'll stop there for the sake of time this morning, there, listener. And before we get too much into the message, I do want to remind us of another verse, and we've read this over the air before, and you've probably heard it, but it goes along with the message. Isaiah 9:6, if you were to look back there, tells us that Jesus, because that's talking about Jesus Christ, by the way, in Isaiah 9:6. Isaiah 9:6 tells us that Jesus is wonderful. That verse says, for unto us a child is born, unto us a son is given, and the government shall be upon his shoulder, and his name shall be called Wonderful, Counselor, the Mighty God, the Everlasting Father, the Prince of Peace. So we find Isaiah tells us that Jesus is wonderful. That's one of his names. Now in our text in John chapter 15, Jesus himself is portraying himself as a friend. Amen. He's talking to the disciples and he's telling them that they are his friends. But I think we'd be safe in making a broader application that, and it's perfectly appropriate. Jesus can be a friend to you this morning. Amen. He's not just any friend either. He's the best friend possible. We take these two things together, what we've read in John 15 and what we saw in Isaiah 9, and it kind of gives me the title for the message this morning, if you will, Jesus, My Wonderful Friend. Jesus is a wonderful friend, amen. He's wonderful and he is a friend. He's a wonderful friend, and I can tell you this morning, he is my wonderful friend. Praise God. I hope you can say that. Hey, it's good to have friends. Hey, and some folks don't have a lot. Maybe you just got one friend, and whatever it is, it's good. We like to have friends, you know, to have the companionship with one another, to have fellowship. Friends, we can encourage one another. We can share things, share our experiences. We can help one another. It's good to have friends for that. But whether you have any friends or not, I want to tell you, Jesus Christ can be your friend, and there is no better friend than him, praise God. You say, wait a minute, Jeff, what are you up there talking about? Don't you know that's kind of presumptuous of you to call Jesus your friend, because we know Jesus is God. And now you're saying God's your friend? Now don't misunderstand me. I'm not making light of who God is or who Jesus is, who is God, by the way. I'm not making light of that, and I'm not trying to bring him down to a level and like, oh, he's my buddy or he's just the old man upstairs, whatever. But he says that we can be his friend, amen. We understand that he is a friend to us. And so I don't think I'm being presumptuous in calling Jesus my friend, and I'll give you some Bible for that. James tells us, Abraham believed God, and that it was counted to him, to Abraham, for righteousness, and that Abraham was called the friend of God. Exodus, we read, if you were reading Exodus 33, verse 11, the Lord spake unto Moses face to face, as a man speaketh unto his friend. And then in today's text, we saw in verses 14 and 15, Jesus said, ye are my friends. And then he says, I have called you friends. So there's nothing wrong with thinking of Jesus as our friend. And first, you better know him as your Lord, though, as your Savior. But there's nothing wrong with calling me a friend. So the message, we'll get on through this morning. The message for us, just some thoughts on this. Jesus, my wonderful friend, this wonderful friend that Jesus is. I just want to tell you a little bit about him this morning. Amen. First of all, I find that Jesus, my wonderful friend, he is a proven friend. Hey, we saw in verse 13 in our text, and I'm going to go back and read that here. Verse 13 in our text, Jesus says, greater love hath no man than this, that a man lay down his life for his friends. Well, praise God, Jesus did just that. He gave himself for us, amen. He laid down his life. He died in our place that we might live. He paid for our sins, something we could never do on our own of ourselves. And he will save you this morning if you'll place your faith in him. And then you can become a friend to Jesus, amen. But you got to accept him as Savior first. And so we can, he's a proven friend though, and so we can believe him, we can believe in him, we can trust him. He has fully demonstrated how good of a friend he truly is. He is a proven friend. Well, that's not all. Jesus, my wonderful friend, I want to tell you this morning, he's a loving friend. And if we were to have read verses 9, and then we did read verse 13, we find out just how loving of a friend. He loves you this morning, I want to tell you there, listener. Hey, Jesus loves us. That's why he gave himself for us. Oh, by the way, he wants us to love one another as well. But Jesus loves you this morning. And he's an openly loving friend. And we may have friends in this life that, you know, they don't really show their love. And some of them, people we want to call our friends, they may not really care anything about you. But even those that do, sometimes we have friends who are reserved, who are kind of harsh type of people. And I'm talking about friends in this life. Hey, Jesus Christ, no doubt about it, he loves you. He is a loving friend. Jesus, my wonderful friend, he is a close friend, praise God. He's not distant or aloof or hard to reach. Again, like some friends that we may claim in this life, he's not like that. Hey, Proverbs tells us, a man that hath friends must show himself friendly, and there is a friend that sticketh closer than a brother. Well, Jesus is friendly, and he showed it, and he shows it each and every day, amen, to those of us who are his friends. And he stays close to us. He's closer to us even than our family. Your family might leave you and desert you. Your friends certainly might do that. Jesus Christ never will, praise God. Hey, that's why he can say, I am with you always in Matthew 28:20. Hebrews 13:5 tells us that he will never leave you and he'll never forsake you. Praise God, this friend I'm telling you about this morning, Jesus Christ, he is a close friend. And then finally, Jesus Christ, my wonderful friend, last thing I'll tell you about him this morning, he is a helpful friend. Now, we have friends or people we call friends in this life, and they may not help you. In fact, I've been in situations where my friends have got me in trouble following around and doing things for them. I've probably got a lot of my friends in trouble as I've grown up throughout the days as well. Hey, Jesus Christ, he is not a hurtful friend. He is a helpful friend, amen? He's open and honest with us, first of all, I'll tell you that. Hey, he'll tell you the truth. He is truth, by the way. Some of our friends in this life, they don't always tell us the truth. Maybe they don't want to hurt our feelings or whatever it might be. Maybe they're trying to deceive us. Jesus isn't like this. You can always count on him to be honest with you and give you the truth. He's revealed to us our lost condition. He's also revealed to us the remedy for our condition. He is the remedy, amen. Place your faith in him and be saved today. But he's open and honest with us. And even once we get saved, he continues to guide us and to show us what is right and what is good for us. I'm telling you, he is a helpful friend. He's a helpful friend this morning. He's a friend who can encourage you when you're down. He's a friend who can comfort you when you need that. Amen. He's a friend who offers to give you peace and rest if you'll just come to him. He's a friend who remains consistent I'm talking about him being a helpful friend this morning. He's a consistent friend. Now, most of our earthly friends can't say that. And ultimately, they'll fail you, and you will fail your friends, because we're all made of flesh. We all have a fallen nature. Jesus Christ is the one true friend who remains consistent. Amen. He does not change. You can count on him. He works behind the scenes. Now, some of our friends in this life, they may be friendly to you to your face, but when they get out of your presence, they may be trying to stab you in the back, or even if they're not doing that, they may have other things that they're caring about then. Jesus isn't like that. He works behind the scenes, if you will. The Bible tells us that he intercedes on our behalf, and he is our advocate with the Father. Jesus Christ does so much more for us than we'll ever know, I'm convinced. He works behind the scenes. He's a consistent friend. He's a helpful friend. He's a proactive friend, this thought of him being helpful. Hey, verse 16, if we had read that, and you go on down and read verse 16 when you get a chance, he tells those disciples, "Ye have not chosen me, but I have chosen you and ordained you that you should go and bring forth fruit." Hey, Jesus Christ chose us. We didn't choose him, amen. Hey, he chose us and he died for us while we were still his enemies. He loved and died for us. Now we have to make the decision whether we're going to accept him as our Savior or not. But he died for us while we were still his enemies. He ordained that he established plans for us. And if we'll accept him as our Savior, he will see those plans through, praise God. He is a proactive friend. His grace has been extended to us. He reached out to us before we ever even thought about reaching out to him, praise God. He is a consistent friend, is what I'm trying to tell you this morning. Hey, it's good to have a friend. It's especially good to have a good friend. And I can tell you this morning, Jesus is my friend. And I hope you know him as your friend too. If not, you can just accept him as your Savior this morning, and then you will find out just how wonderful of a friend he truly is. That is our message this morning. As we get to the end of today's broadcast, we thank God for this opportunity to visit with you. We thank you for being with us this morning. I'm going to invite you to come out and visit us at Miracle Baptist Church. We're located at 830 Harvey Falk Road, Sanford, North Carolina. Our normal service times are Sunday school at 10 a.m., Sunday morning service at 11 a.m., our Sunday evening service is at 6 p.m., and our Wednesday night prayer meeting is at 6 p.m. We do have a great congregation of folks out there. They love God and they love people. You come see us if you can. If you're already a member of a good Bible-believing, Bible-preaching church, you be faithful to that work. And if you'd like to contact our church, the phone number is 919-499-1722. Our time is gone again this morning. This is Brother Jeff signing off, and I look forward to meeting with you again for the next Mountaintop Morning. Hallelujah.
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4: AP News, I'm Marcela Sanchez. Elections yesterday resulted in a win for progressives in New York's congressional Democratic primary. AP correspondent Donna Warder reports.
5: In New York's congressional District 13, U.S. Representative Adriano Espaillat was defeated by New York Mayor Zoran Mamdani's pick

0: Daria Lisa Chevalier, campaign volunteer Raquel Batista.
1: It's about time that we have new and fresh faces in Congress that are really going to fight for the people of this congressional district.
0: In the 10th congressional district, Mamdani-backed progressive Brad Lander beat two-term incumbent Dan Goldman, who says his fight isn't against other Democrats.
2: The enemy to all that we want and all that we hope for is in the White House.
0: Also, Democrat Jack Schlossberg, the 33-year-old grandson of John F. Kennedy, lost his bid for the seat being vacated by retiring U.S. Representative Jerry Nadler. I'm Donna Warder.
3: President Trump is headed to Capitol Hill today to attend a closed-door Senate GOP luncheon. Republican senators have grown increasingly frustrated with his efforts to divert their agenda. But ahead of the meeting, senators say they hope to focus on unity and not disagreements. A judge has blocked the federal government from making arrests at immigration courts. The judge's ruling says the government failed to justify its actions as required by law. The practice took hold shortly after Trump took office last year. President Trump says six people have been arrested over recent damage to the Lincoln Memorial reflecting pool. World shares were mixed following a sell-off in big technology stocks from Asia to Wall Street. U.S. stock futures were also trading mixed. More stories at apnews.com. This is AP News.
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11: Now your weather for Sanford and surrounding areas. Today will be sunny with a high near 88 degrees with a light north wind. Tonight will be mostly clear with lows at around 64 degrees with calm winds. Thursday will be sunny with a high near 92 degrees with calm winds becoming south at around 6 miles per hour in the afternoon. And for Thursday night, we'll be mostly clear with lows at around 70 degrees with a south wind at around 3 to 6 miles per hour. That's your forecast. I'm meteorologist Tricia Cook.
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0: Welcome into the Swap Shop. I'm John Mann, and today is Wednesday, June the 24th, 2026, and finally, some rain. We got the rain yesterday, and it was kind of slim pickings here in Sanford, and then as I was leaving yesterday, I stopped to get some gas up at the station up a couple of exits up the road, and looked at my rearview mirror, and just dark gray over back here, back towards the tramway area, could see those storm clouds coming, and yesterday finally getting a good downpour yesterday afternoon, and a little lighter showers throughout the day here in Sanford, but just about everybody getting some rain here in central North Carolina. Of course, some doing a little bit better than others. We'll take a look at some of those rainfall totals coming up for you in just a few minutes, and let you know what just happened there. All right, somehow or another, that got open there. All right, we'll see if we get that. I don't know how that happened. All right, so we'll look at some of those rainfall totals coming up for you in just a few minutes. Hope your morning is off to a good start today. It is almost cool outside. Well, it was cool this morning. Got down to about 60 degrees here at the radio station. We're up to 67 degrees now, and usually we see those last 50 degree days that first week of June. That's kind of the last time we see a good chance of having 50 degree days. We came pretty close to that this morning. I never saw 50 degrees out there, but it is certainly a very pleasant morning. Low humidity, dew points at 61, and the winds are coming out of the north at 5 miles per hour, bringing in some nice refreshing air for us here today. All right, let's go ahead and take a look at the drive around Central North Carolina, and it's been pretty light traffic here for the last several weeks, and it looks like we're going to continue with that trend again today. If you're traveling along US 1 in the northbound direction, just a little slowing in Apex as you work your way up to I-40 in Raleigh. And 40 eastbound, moving well to downtown Raleigh. 40 westbound, no troubles as you work your way out towards RTP and the airport exits. The drive down towards Fayetteville this morning along 24 and 87, seeing a little back up as you approach Bass Road, but not going back to the Harnett County line. 87 out of Spout Springs, back into Sanford, moving well. 421 bypass, delay free. 421 through Mammers out to Lillington, looking good. And 421 through Gulf and Golston out to Siler City, no troubles in that direction. The drive down towards Southern Pines looking good on US 1 coming out of Carthage. 15501 moving well all the way up to US 1 and 15501 up to Pittsboro doing well this morning. And if you're going beyond Pittsboro, maybe you have an appointment in Chapel Hill, 501 moving well between Pittsboro and all the way up to Chapel Hill this morning. I know a lot of people go up to Chapel Hill for various appointments, so no problems heading in that direction this morning. All right, our phone lines are open here on Super Hits WWGP, your home for the best music of the 60s and 70s. Glad to have you along with us this morning. Phone lines are open at 919-775-1050. All right, let's go ahead and take a look at some of those rainfall totals for yesterday. Okay. I think that's what happened a little bit earlier when I was wondering what happened, because my page with the rainfall totals has disappeared, and maybe it tried to open it up on another tab there. All right, so let's go ahead and reopen that page, and we'll get some totals. Now, the totals here in Sanford, I looked at them a little bit earlier this morning, and not quite as impressive here in Sanford as we saw back towards the Raleigh area, but at least we did get some rain here in Sanford, and we'll check right around the 421 bypass. Right around the 421 bypass, getting about a half inch of rain. So from the 421 bypass up towards Raleigh, doing pretty well. Now, once you get a little bit south of the 421 bypass, down here right around White Hill Road and US 1, about a quarter of an inch of rain fell, so not quite as much, just a little bit further north. Now, back into Apex, they got about 1 2/10 of an inch of rain, and Raleigh in the downtown area about 8/10 of inch rain in downtown Raleigh. Folks down in Fayetteville did pretty good, right around Fayetteville and just to the north of Fayetteville, getting a pretty good soaking of 1 7/10 of an inch of rain. But you get just a little bit to the south of there, down in Lumberton, just about 1/10 of an inch of rain. So it's kind of hit and miss. Looks like the main area of rain from Asheboro back out to Rocky Mount and points east of there, And so from about Ashboro and Sanford and Lillington, points north of there seeing a lot more rain than areas south, with the exception of right around Fayetteville and just south of Southern Pines. They got a little bit more rain. And then you get a little further to the eastern part of the state around Goldsboro and Kinston, also doing pretty good with rain, with Goldsboro getting about 0.6 inches of rain. So I guess anywhere from about 0.1 inches of rain to 1.75 inches of rain fell throughout much of central North Carolina yesterday. Hopefully you got some rain at your house. It looks like everybody got at least something here in this part of the state, which is very, very refreshing. And it certainly felt good after that cold front came through yesterday, bringing us the much more comfortable air for us this morning. But don't get too used to it, because the warmer air is going to come back pretty quickly. So that's a look at the drive and the rainfall totals for yesterday. Let's go ahead and take a look at our almanac numbers and see how warm we got yesterday, at least out at the Raleigh-Durham International Airport. We'll take a look at those numbers, and we'll see. Let me check the Raleigh Executive Jetport and see if I can trust those numbers for today. And today's one of those days where I'm hitting the laptop buttons and taking a while for things to actually pop up after I hit the button. So may have a few delays. I don't know why it's moving a little slow this morning, but that's okay. All right, out at the Raleigh-Durham International Airport yesterday, reached a high of 100 degrees, and the low temperature was 77. Did it get to 100 degrees yesterday? That doesn't sound right to me. It was certainly hot and muggy before the rains came, though. A record high, 99 degrees for today. That occurred in 1930. Record low, 51 degrees, and that was 1947. Normal high this time of year is 89 degrees. The normal low is 68 degrees. And our rainfall record for today, 2.9 inches of rain, and that occurred in 1973. And for the Raleigh Executive Jetport here in Lee County, they had a high temperature of 96 and a low of 70. So I guess maybe it did get to 100 degrees yesterday. All right, so that's a look at the almanac numbers for yesterday. And as far as the tropics are concerned, we're still quiet out in the tropics. Tropical cyclone activity not expected during the next 7 days, as the Atlantic is quiet, the Caribbean quiet, and the Gulf is quiet right now. And taking a look at the Pacific, a couple of disturbances out in the Pacific right now. One is central and western portions of the East Pacific. Disorganized showers and thunderstorms continue in association with an area of low pressure located several hundred miles south-southwest of the southern tip of Baja California Peninsula. A tropical depression could still form today while environmental conditions remain marginally conducive. The system is moving to the west to west-northwest at 15 to 20 miles per hour, and by Thursday it is forecast to move across cooler waters, ending its chance for further development. So that's what we're looking at in the Pacific, and this is basically heading in the direction of Hawaii, but I guess it's we're probably not going to develop into much as it works its way towards Hawaii, but that's the only thing going on in the Pacific right now, and all quiet here in the Atlantic. All right, so let's go ahead and take a look at our sun and moon cycle. As days are continuing now to get shorter. See, twilight now beginning at 5:33, ending at 9:06. The actual sunrise, 6:03, and setting at 8:36 tonight. This gives us a length of visible light of 15 hours and 33 minutes. The length of day is 14 hours and 33 minutes. And tomorrow will be 10 seconds shorter than today. The moonrise at 4:11 this afternoon, setting early this morning at 2:05 a.m. 71% of the moon is currently visible. Full moon comes up for us again on June the 29th. No chance for any precipitation over the next 6 hours. Pollen is high today. Grass pollen, the main contributor. Air quality good with an air quality index of 19, which is very good. Well, they call it good, but that's a very low air quality index number. So some good air out there today. UV index today, they call it extreme, with a daytime UV of 11. They cranked it all the way up to 11. I thought 10 was as high as it went, but sometimes you can spinal tap it up to 11. 919-775-1050 is the phone number to call. It is now 67 degrees outside with winds coming out of the west-northwest at 5 miles per hour. So that's a look at our astronomical numbers and all of our current conditions. We'll take a look at the forecast coming up here in just a few minutes. Do want to remind you, as the morning goes along today, we'll get to some things that happened on this date in history. We'll get to some celebrity or well-known personality birthdays. We'll give you the word of the day today. We'll get to some offbeat news stories, and we have a news story about ranch dressing today. We'll also give you a story that's in the news this morning, and we'll also get to what people are celebrating today, or recognizing at the very least, if not celebrating, recognizing today. And, of course, the impossible question. We'll get to the impossible question coming up in just a few minutes. See if you can't get the question right today. And we'll ask that impossible question coming up in just a few minutes. We'll also get to some things that happened on this date in music history from the 1960s and 70s. All right, let's go ahead and take a look at the forecast, see what we can expect. And I can tell you it's going to be hot. We'll go ahead and give you the warning on that right now, as we got some very intense heat coming back again, but not today. Today, pretty pleasant. Today will be right near our average high temperature, which is 89 degrees, and that's what we're expecting for the high temperature today. So right on average. And today, much less eventful weather day for us than yesterday. Sunny skies, lower humidity, and manageable heat, with highs reaching from 85 to about 90 degrees. Today is the day to get outside and do any yard work, if you have any yard work you need to catch up on. And some folks may have some yard work after the storms came through. If you happen to get any of the more stormy, windier weather, you may have a little yard work, a little yard cleanup to do today. Thursday, not a terrible day. We'll have higher humidity, partly cloudy, and warmer temperatures, a high of about 93. But tomorrow is kind of the transition day between the comfortable weather today and the really hot weather as we head into the weekend. Now, 20% chance of a shower on Thursday under partly cloudy skies. And after lows getting back down into the mid-60s tonight, not quite as cool Thursday night. We'll get down to about 70, but that should still be a pretty pleasant start to our Friday morning before the heat really builds in for us. Now, Friday, a high temperature of 98 with a 30% chance of thunderstorms. Our lows will only be getting down into the mid-70s. Saturday, much like Friday, about a little better chance for a shower, 40% chance, but a high again of 98 with a low in the mid-70s. Sunday, a couple of degrees cooler with a chance of rain and thunderstorms. We'll have a high of 40. Highs will be in the mid-90s. Lows will be getting back down into the low 70s. On Monday, we'll have a high temperature of 93 and a partly cloudy skies and a low temperature of 70, a 20% chance of showers. On Tuesday, high of 97, partly cloudy with a low of 70 and a 20% chance of showers. So it looks like the intense heat not really going anywhere. We'll get a little bit of a break from it today. Not too bad tomorrow. Very hot Friday, Saturday, and Sunday. A little bit of a break on Monday, and then another very hot day again on Tuesday. And I don't think it's going to get much better for us as we get into the middle part of next week. By the time we get to Wednesday of next week, back up near 100 degrees. And a low temperature of 73. Thursday, a high temperature near 100 degrees with a low temperature of 73. And Friday, the day before the 4th of July, we'll have a high temperature of 99 and a low temperature of 72. So plenty of hot weather for us to deal with. And one of the stories that is in the news today, as we're dealing with the hot weather coming back into our area, a brutal and record-breaking heat wave has turned deadly across Europe, with tragedy striking in southern France, with two young children ages 2 and 4 locked themselves in a car and died. The intense temperatures have also prompted dozens of drowning incidents over the weekend in France and Germany as people sought relief in bodies of water. Nearly half of France is currently under heat alerts as temperatures continue to climb to dangerous levels. Authorities are urging residents to take precautions and remain hydrated during the sweltering conditions. This extreme weather event marks one of the most severe heat emergencies the continent has experienced in recent memory. So they're dealing with some hot weather over in Europe, and we're going to be dealing with our own hot weather here over the next several days, or next week to 10 days. At least we'll have a couple of days where the temperature comes down a little bit, giving us a bit of a break. But still looks like a best bet to do things outside are going to be in the morning times. I know they oftentimes recommend doing things in the evening, but I don't think it's going to be all that cool during the evening hours unless you can wait until late in the evening after we get close to sunset. But just take precautions, and Margaret has certainly been giving us some tips over the last couple of weeks, and we'll continue to give you some tips on dealing with the heat and battling the heat over the next several days. Well, our first time out coming up in just a little bit. If you'd like to get in, give us a call here, 919-775-1050. All right, well, our ranch dressing story for today. As we've had several stories about the World Cup over the last week or so, and a lot of the folks traveling from all over the world coming to the United States and really finding the United States to be quite a fascinating place with a lot of the stories coming out. People just impressed by our shopping centers and our malls and our grocery stores. And something else it looks like they've become impressed with, too, is ranch dressing. Now, the Transportation Security Administration responded to a viral trend of World Cup fans discovering ranch dressing with some instructions for safe transport. The TSA took to social media to offer advice to fans visiting the United States for the FIFA World Cup games. Now, the TSA wrote on Instagram, "Who knew diplomacy?" I'm trying to say it the way it's written. Diplomacy. There we go. Diplomacy. Could be achieved through addressing the obvious. Ranch is the king of condiments. The world is slowly discovering ranch pairs perfectly with pizza, chicken wings, fries, onion rings, quesadillas, crackers, chips, vegetables, and the list just keeps growing, the TSA wrote on Instagram. Now, officials shared advice for traveling with ranch in a series of posts on Threads. They say if you're visiting for a large sporting event and you happen to discover ranch dressing while you're here, please pack it in your checked bag on the way home, one of the posts reads. Now, the post came after multiple viral videos online showed World Cup fans discovering the condiment made from mayonnaise, buttermilk, herbs, and spices, and announcing they would bring some back to their home countries. Now, the TSA stressed that ranch containers larger than 3.4 ounces would need to be checked, thrown out, or consumed at security. Please avoid chugging your ranch outside security. The airlines will check it for you. The Threads post read, Kraft Foods caught wind of the current ranch craze and announced it is working on a solution. Kraft TSA compliant ranch, a travel friendly way to bring the taste of America home. Now, the Kraft kit features multiple single-use ranch packets placed into a TSA approved quart-sized clear bag. Okay, so who would have thought that ranch dressing would be such a big deal? But yes, they do have the picture here of the ranch dressing that Kraft has put together. It's in a little TSA, it's in a bag that's got a clear top to it, kind of little zip-up bag. And it's got 1, 2, 3, 4, 5, 15, at least 15 visible packages of individual ranch dressing. And they have it sitting in one of the little trays that you put your keys and your wallet and stuff in, your sunglasses and all that as it goes through the x-ray machine. All right, so TSA compliant ranch dressing. All right, well, I guess you never know what's going to be the hit when something like this takes place. And looks like, beer has been a big hit. They've sold out of a lot of beer in places. And apparently ranch dressing is also a big hit with folks. All right, 919-775-1050. And I kind of go back and forth on ranch. I won't eat it very regularly. I won't eat it regularly. Then I'll have some. And then I'm like, I got to go get a jar of ranch dressing. And like I said, I don't really make a lot of salads at home just because it's kind of a complicated process to buy all the stuff that goes into a salad. Not necessarily complicated, but just a lot of stuff goes into a salad. I like salad bars. Do the salad bar. But Occasionally I'll buy ranch and get those little carrots, dip the little carrots in the ranch dressing. Makes for a good snack. And broccoli, if you like raw broccoli, I like raw broccoli. Goes good with the ranch dressing as well. 27 or 28 minutes now after 8 o'clock here on the Swap Shop, and it is now up to 70 degrees with winds still coming out of the north at about 5 miles per hour. We're going to take our first time out coming up here in just a few minutes from right now. Do have a couple of emails we need to pass along to you as we wait for our callers to get up and get going this morning. Yard sale at 73 Knob Hill Lane in Pittsboro on Saturday the 27th from 7 a.m. until 12 or 1 o'clock with clothes. Women's sizes 10 to 14, girls sizes small to large, 8 to 12. Shoes, purses, glass, they'll have clear glass and colored glass, tools, kitchen appliances, yard tools. They mention specifically mower and tiller, and they do mention that there'll be other yard tools as well. Lots of antiques and much more. Everything priced to sell. Most items $1, with some larger items $5 and up. Once again, that's 73 Knob Hill Lane in Pittsboro on this Saturday from 7 a.m. to about noon to 1 o'clock. And then our second email, which we're getting close to the end of running this one, but we'll use it another day, I think. Got it another day. Looking for a driver's side park lamp and turn signal assembly for a 1978 Ford Ranchero. Must be either from a 1977 to 79 Ford Ranchero or a 77 to 79 Ford LTD2. No other years or models will work. And you can call this number if you can help out with this, 207-375-4475. Again, that's 207-375-4475. It is just about time for us to take that time out. So let's go ahead and do that, and then we'll get back and get those phone lines back open here for you in just a few moments. But before we break, well, why don't we do it when we get back from the break? We'll give you the impossible question once we get back from this timeout. Right now, it is 30 minutes after 8 o'clock here on the Swap Shop and 69 degrees. And now a message from our friends over at Ken Del Pond.
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0: right. The city of New Orleans and Arlo Guthrie this morning. And Hootie, I haven't forgot. We'll get some Fleetwood Mac on here for you this morning. Weren't able to get to it yesterday. Just kind of ran out of time at the end of the program. And we will make sure that we get to that Fleetwood Mac song this morning. All right, we're going to get to news with Margaret coming up in less than 10 minutes from now, but that does give us a little bit of time to leave the phone lines open. If you'd like to get in, give us a call here, 919-775-1050. All right, the impossible question for today. Are you ready? See if you can get this right. Now, we don't have a prize for this, and if you don't need to necessarily call in with your answer, but if you do happen to call in, you can always give a guest. Theron came pretty close yesterday. With the rocking chair was the answer. He came up with treadmill, which was really right along the same lines. Now, obviously, a treadmill and a rocking chair are two different things, but kind of along the same lines, because we were looking for something that lowers anxiety and depression. And it was rocking in a rocking chair yesterday. All right, today's impossible question. About 42% of us do this right before we go to bed. About 42% of us do this right before we go to bed. What do you think that could be? We'll give you the answer coming up in a little bit. And I can tell you, this will be, I don't really want to give out too much information, but I will say that my first instinct was wrong. I don't know. Your first instinct may be right. My first instinct was wrong. About 42% of us do this right before we go to bed. All right, 38 minutes after 8 o'clock here on the Swap Shop. And we'll tell you about, never give up hope on some things. Plumbers attending an emergency call in Michigan opened up a pipe and found an engagement ring that had been dropped into a toilet 10 years earlier. Greg Johnson, owner of Titan Plumbing and Howell, said he and his team were attending to a situation with a sewer line at a shopping plaza in Heartland when they spotted a shiny object inside a pipe. Johnson said it appeared to be an engagement ring. He picked it up and we looked at each other and he was like, "What do we do with this?" I'm like, "Let's see if we can find the owner," Johnson told CBS Detroit. The plumbing company posted about the discovery on social media and ended up hearing from a woman named Sue who works at a nearby Fountain of Youth spa. She remembered 10 years ago that a customer that was in her store dropped her ring down the toilet, and Sue and this customer tried to fish it out themselves. They got big rubber gloves, and they were reaching in the toilet, trying to get the ring out, and it was gone, Johnson said. Now, the plumbers were eventually able to contact the woman, identified as Carol Oram. She and her husband, Roger, have been married for over 60 years, and after all this time, she never expected to see that ring again. Titan Plumbing said on social media. Now, Jason Matznick, the general manager of Titan Plumbing, was able to get the ring back to Oram. She finally came in and saw the ring and said, "It looks like mine." She had original paperwork from 1965. She'd been married with her husband for like 60 years, Matznick said. The ring was given a thorough cleaning at the Gold Depot. The funny part, we thought it was yellow gold from years of buildup, but once it was cleaned, it turned out to be white gold, the Facebook post said. Matznick and Oram were overjoyed. She put it on. She was crying. It was cute, he said. So who would have ever thought? So you're in a store. You drop a ring down a toilet. You can't retrieve it. A plumbing company that had nothing to do or have any knowledge of the event from 10 years earlier puts a post online. An employee sees the post and remembers the person who dropped the ring in the toilet. I mean, what are the odds of all that coming together? That's just your lucky day. Married for 60 years, too, so I'm sure that was quite an experience when she got that call and said, hey, we found your engagement ring that you dropped down the toilet 10 years ago. That would be a real head-scratcher. I would probably think that was some type of scam. Someone called me up and said that. But then again, you'd have to say, well, how did they know I dropped the ring down the toilet 10 years ago? All right, well, I'm happy for everybody here. That's just one of those feel-good stories. All right, we're going to get to news here with Margaret coming up here in just a few minutes. We will leave the phone lines open, and we do have our first call of the day, so let's go ahead and get to the first call. Welcome into the Swap Shop. Good morning. You're on the air.
1: What's your first instinct? Go to the bathroom.
0: Ah, go to the bathroom. That was my first instinct as well.
1: And I figured it was. I thought that's for sure.
0: That's what I thought at first, but that is not the answer they're looking for, though I have a feeling a lot of people do that.
1: Yep, exactly. But anyway, I've been listening to you this morning, buddy. We got just a little over a half inch of rain here.
0: Yeah, a little over a half inch. Good, good. Well, I'm glad you got some. That's a good amount. We need a lot more, but at least that's a start.
1: Yeah, we got two real hard downpours. I was talking to you. We got one hard downpour, then after that, about an hour later, these poor boys out here working with Central Electric were sitting a pole from the neighbor for a security light.
0: Yep.
1: They got caught right in the middle of pulling the wire and everything.
0: Oh, gosh.
1: So they just kept right on trucking. It wasn't no lightning in this. That's why they kept on trucking.
0: Yep. Well, I guess they have to work out in the rain on a regular basis.
1: Oh, yeah, ice and snow and everything else. Lord. Yeah. But that lightning, you can't deal with that.
0: No, no.
1: You got to shut down when the lightning strikes.
0: Yeah, you definitely don't want to be up on a pole or anything like that. I don't even want to be outside when it's lightning.
1: Well, if you hear thunder, your mom will get ready to shut down everything. It's not putting your crew in danger.
0: Yeah, it's just we get way too much lightning here in this part of the world.
1: Well, we had a bad episode with my father-in-law yesterday.
0: Oh, I'm sorry.
1: Had to rush into one of these urgent cares and had to get his mate straight down to what kind of hospital they worked on him. And it's just days waiting, counting down. In the short rows, I believe.
0: Yeah.
1: Hospice is coming out today, so what's that? I mean, that tells you.
0: Okay.
1: Well, the doctors give him a choice. Either he could stay in the hospital and rest there, or he could go home and be with his family and make it easy on him at home with his family.
0: Okay.
1: So that's the reason hospice is coming in.
0: Okay. Well, I'm sorry to hear that.
1: Yeah, we still want prayers for Roy and the family.
0: Sure. And, well, I'm sorry to hear that there's not a better prognosis there, but I'm glad at least he'll be surrounded by loved ones.
1: Yeah, one of his sons flew in from Texas to be at his cookout. He went back home Monday. It was Monday. He flew back out of Charlotte back to Texas, but all the grandyounas is in and now getting to see him. We're glad of that, and all the great grandyounas.
0: Well, good. Well, I'm glad the family's going to be there, and I know it doesn't make it. It's never an easy time.
1: I'd make it comfortable for him to do grandkids and great grandkids around. We love them.
0: Oh, I bet he does. I know that makes him happy.
1: I tell you what, my grandson Braden, my oldest grandson, he's 13.
0: Yeah.
1: He goes over there to East Lee, whatever that one is on Fanway Road.
0: Yeah.
1: He plays violin over there for the choir, whatever you want to call it over there. And he brought his violin over when he's coming to stay with us about 4 days this weekend. And he went and said, I'm going to play my violin for my papa. And he did. He went in and sat down and played his violin for his papa, and that tickled him to death.
0: I bet so. Oh, I bet. I don't have children, but I can imagine just seeing the pride of a grandfather and their grandchildren, and I know he's and great grandchildren too, have those around.
1: Well, like I said, we sleep prayers, so I appreciate it. Everybody's thinking about it. Did you get to speak to your mom yesterday?
0: I did. We actually spoke with her for 56 minutes when I hung up the phone. I was like, 56 minutes? That's a long call. But yeah, we talked yesterday for quite some time. She's doing
1: fine.
0: That's
1: what might happen. You shouldn't have said that. That might happen between me and you here in a minute. We'll call him out and say, by the way, you and Hootie talk.
0: Well,
1: that be something.
0: Well, speaking of time, I just looked up at the clock and we got to get to news. So I'm going to get to news with Margaret, and then we'll get some Fleetwood Mac on here for you in just a little bit.
1: Yeah, I've been listening to you all morning, buddy. I have to get up early.
0: All right. Well, I appreciate it, and thanks for listening, and thanks for calling, and we'll ask everyone to keep you and Donna and the Mackey family in their prayers.
1: Yes, especially for Roy, and I appreciate it. Thank you, John.
0: All right. Thank you, sir.
1: Bye-bye.
0: Bye-bye. All right, it is now 70 degrees outside, 46 minutes after 8 o'clock, and we got to get to news with Margaret, and we'll ask all of our listeners to continue to keep Donna and Hootie and Roy Mackey in your prayers, and all of the family in your prayers as they're going through a difficult time right now. All right, let's go ahead and find out what the world's going on here in Central North Carolina, and we're going to turn that over to Margaret Murchison.
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3: Good morning. I'm Margaret Murchison. It's Wednesday, the 24th of June, 2026. And after showers and storms Tuesday, we'll see a much more pleasant day. We'll see less humidity, partly to mostly sunny skies, and a little less humid with highs in the mid-80s to the 90s. Thursday, getting hotter and a bit more humid, highs in the low to mid-90s. And then Friday, partly cloudy skies and very hot, with a slight chance for some showers and storms this afternoon and evening, with highs in the mid to upper 90s. Behind Tuesday's storm system, we do get some relief from the summer heat and humidity. So Wednesday is shaping up to be a pretty nice day. We'll see highs in the 80s and lower 90s, but the heat will be more manageable. As dew points drop into the 40s and 50s, the air will feel more comfortable, and that's nice for change. As the wind turns out of the southwest, we'll see the return of high humidity later in the week. Couple that with the frontal system nearby, and you'll get the daily chance of scattered afternoon and evening storms Friday through Sunday. So our next weather maker will be later in the week, and that means more scattered storms for the evening. That's why we always encourage you to stay tuned to WWGP 1050 AM and sister station 105.5 and 95.1 FM for up-to-the-minute reports and changes in weather conditions in our area. Vicki Nicole Silver, 35, was arrested on charge of failure to appear at 100 N 3rd Street at Charlotte Avenue. Jarrell Demario Watson, 37, charged with failure to appear. Crystal Kringle, 42, a victim of larceny in the 300 block of Mashburn Drive. Sarah Emma Lovett, 44, of Hicks Road in Broadway, is charged with felony possessing stolen property, which included $27,000 in cash. Bond was not authorized due to the defendant already out on bond with pending court cases. Christopher Lee McNeil, 41, of Buckhorn Road in Sanford, is charged with two counts of committing felony larceny of a motor vehicle, felony obtaining property by false pretense, felony attempting to obtain property by false pretense, and two counts of felony possessing stolen property. Bond was not authorized due to the defendant being a convicted felon with a history of assault and weapons charges, as well as having several pending court cases. Jaquari's Devontae Purdy, 33, is charged with felony possessing stolen property. Bond was not authorized due to the defendant having multiple pending court cases. Dakia Deja Allen, 23, of McNeil Circle, is charged with felony breaking and entering of a motor vehicle with theft and committing felony larceny of a firearm. Bail was set at $35,000. Edmundo Michael Torres Sucolanda, 29, of Fort Bragg, is charged with felony taking indecent liberties with a child and contributing to the delinquency of a juvenile. Bond was not authorized to the charge being a serious offense. Robert King, 56, of Lillington, is charged with committing felony assault by strangulation and committing misdemeanor of domestic violence. Bail was set at $5,000 secured. Robert Alvaro Miller, 72, of Lookout Point in Sanford, is charged with committing felony second-degree sexual exploitation of a minor. Bond was set at $75,000, secured. Brittany Renee Riles, 29, of Billington, is charged with committing felony identity theft, felony obtaining property by false pretense, conspiring with Sincere Jones to commit the felony of identity theft, committing three counts of felony exposing a child to controlled substances, possessing up to a half ounce of marijuana, and committing three counts of misdemeanor child abuse. Bill was set at $40,000 secured. Michael Brown, 31, charged with felony breaking and entering and simple assault. Bill set at $10,000 secured. Julius Montreal Atkinson, 34, charged with felony possessing a Schedule I controlled substance, MDMA, possessing Schedule VI controlled substance, marijuana, possessing marijuana paraphernalia, and resisting a public officer. Bail was set at $10,000, secured. Marcus Medlin, 33, of Raleigh, is charged with felony fleeing to elude arrest with a motor vehicle, resisting a public officer, failure to heed a light or siren, reckless driving with wanton disregard of the rights and safety of others, speeding 100 miles per hour in a 35 miles per hour zone, making an unsafe movement, making an unsafe lane change, unsafe passing with oncoming traffic, failure to stop or stop sign a flashing red light, and driving the wrong way on a dual lane highway. Bail was not authorized due to the defendant already out on bond at the time of arrest. Legal Legends comes up this week. That is Legal Legends of Color, honoring trailblazers. And this is sponsored annually by the North Carolina Central University School of Law. Congratulations to the School of Law alumni, Andrea Leslie Fite, class of 07, and William T. Wilson, Jr., 77, who will be recognized at the 11th Annual Legal Legends of Color Award Celebration on June 25th, Thursday, in Charlotte. Presented during the North Carolina Bar Association Annual Meeting, the Legal Legends of Color Awards honor attorneys and legal professionals of color whose leadership, service, and accomplishments have left a lasting impact on the legal profession. Organizers say while we are proud to celebrate Andrea Leslie Fite and pay tribute to the life and legacy of William T. Wilson, Jr., whose impact on the law and public service continues to be felt throughout the communities he served. And a reminder that the deadline is coming up fast for people who want to file for the Soil and Water District Supervisor's position here in Lee County. Only two candidates have filed to date. Filing will end on July 6th at 5 p.m. We'll have complete details on these and other stories at 10:04 and for a look at today's weather.
4: Now your weather for Sanford and surrounding areas. Today will be sunny with a high near 88 degrees with a light north wind. Tonight will be mostly clear with lows at around 64 degrees with calm winds. Thursday will be sunny with a high near 92 degrees with calm winds becoming south at around 6 miles per hour in the afternoon. And for Thursday night will be mostly clear with lows at around 70 degrees with a south wind at around 3 to 6 miles per hour. That's your forecast. I'm meteorologist Tricia.
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0: Hot Pastrami and the Dartels from 1963. That again is Hot Pastrami, the Dartels. All right, I want to let you know we have special guests joining us this morning at 9:35. The superintendent of Lee County Public Schools, Chris Dossenbach, will be joining us talking about last year's, wrapping up last year's school year and previewing the upcoming school year. Once again, we'll be with Superintendent Chris Dossenbach of the Lee County School System. That's at 9:35 this morning, so don't go anywhere. That's going to wrap up this hour of the Swap Shop. Swap Shop time is now 9 o'clock.
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2: AP News, I'm Marcela Sanchez. The head of the UN's nuclear agency says Iranian nuclear enrichment sites would be visited by his inspectors. This is a key component of the U.S.-Iran interim agreement to reach an end to the war. But an Iranian diplomat promptly rejected this, saying a visit like this can only come after a final deal. Meanwhile, the Trump administration is touting the Iran deal as a payday for U.S. farmers. But as AP correspondent Ben Thomas reports, Iran is rejecting that claim.
3: Money that will be taken out of Iran is going to go to our farmers to give corn, soybeans, wheat to Iran.
4: President Trump claims the interim deal to end the war with Iran will deliver a financial windfall to American farmers, as Iranian financial assets are unfrozen.

0: But Iran's UN ambassador in Geneva, Ali Bahraini, rejects the notion.
1: Iran is the only country who decides what to do with those assets.
0: Experts say how exactly Iranian assets would make their way to the heartland and whether Iran would abandon its existing trade partners on food remains unclear. Ben Thomas, Washington.
2: NATO Secretary General Mark Rutte will check in face-to-face with President Trump, visiting him 2 weeks before the annual summit of the military alliance. This comes at a time when the Pentagon is reviewing the size of the U.S. military footprint in Europe. Trump has also long been critical of NATO, arguing the U.S. carries more than its fair share of military spending. California intends to sue the Trump administration over its deal to end an offshore wind project proposed off the state's central coast. The state's action is focused on the administration buying back the lease for Golden State Wind. Wall Street is set to open with modest gains. This is AP News.
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4: That hologram trading card. 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
9: Now your weather for Sanford and surrounding areas. Today will be sunny with a high near 88 degrees with a light north wind. Tonight will be mostly clear with lows at around 64 degrees with calm winds. Thursday will be sunny with a high near 92 degrees with calm winds becoming south at around 6 miles per hour in the afternoon. And for Thursday night will be mostly clear with lows at around 70 degrees with a south wind at around 3 to 6 miles per hour. That's your forecast. I'm meteorologist Tricia Cook.
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12: In 1906, for the very first time, a human voice traveled through the air. 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This 4th of July, celebrate 250 years of America and over a century of the voices that unite us.

Welcome back into the Swap Shop. I'm John Mann. This is hour number two of Central Carolina's morning program on Super Hits. 1050 AM, 95.1 FM. Glad to have you with us this morning. And what a beautiful morning it is. Plenty of sunshine. Humidity levels are comfortable. Dew points down to 60. Temperatures at 71 degrees right now. And just light winds coming out of the north. Just a very pleasant morning outside. Enjoy it while it lasts, because it's not going to last very long. Once again, I want to remind you, Superintendent Chris Dossenbach, Superintendent of Lee County Schools, joining us this morning at 9:35. Talk about the wrap-up of last year and looking forward to the 2026-2027 school year here in Lee County. So don't go anywhere if you want to find out what's going on here with the Lee County Schools. All right, phone lines are back open at 919-775-1050. Again, that's 919-775-1050 as we move into hour number two. Well, right now outside, a beautiful day and no rain near us today. Matter of fact, a high pressure system in firm control of us, and that means that the rain is not going to be around for today and tomorrow, as we got a couple of high pressure systems setting up. Well, we had several earlier this morning. The latest map just shows one right over, where West Virginia and Kentucky come together is where that high pressure system is. And that means, of course, the high pressure has the air circulating clockwise. And since the high pressure system is off to our west, we're getting the air that is funneling in from the north. But, of course, once that high pressure system slips further to the east, we'll be on the backside of the high pressure system. And that means we'll start getting winds out of the south and southwest. So that's what's going to bring us the warmer air as we head over the next couple of days. There are some rain showers off to the west down into Mississippi and Louisiana, seeing a few showers into Oklahoma. And also Kansas seeing some rain showers, actually quite a bit of rain into Kansas today. Also some showers up around Chicago and the Great Lakes in Wisconsin and Minnesota seeing a little shower activity. Wyoming seeing some showers. And also out west in the southwest seeing some rain, which I'm sure is much needed. And this is kind of be where southern portions of Utah, southern portions of Nevada, and the southwestern areas of California near Death Valley getting some rain. Matter of fact, I'm going to zoom in and see if it is actually raining in Death Valley. That doesn't happen very often. Also, these showers extending back into Arizona as well. Zoom in here and see. Yeah, getting some rain showers over in Death Valley today. Not a whole lot of rain in Death Valley, a lot more around Las Vegas. But, of course, Death Valley kind of hugs right along the California-Nevada line. And quite a bit of rain for that area. And generally don't see it this time of year, so I'm sure they're happy to get it. And it looks like some of this rain is falling to where it's actually going to get into Lake Mead, which is, that's good news, too. So maybe get a little bit of help with Lake Meads. Of course, that's been low here recently. A couple of years ago, very low levels at Lake Mead, but looks like at least getting some rain out in the southwest this morning. Phone lines open, 919-775-1050. Let's go ahead and take a look and see what people are celebrating or recognizing today. As today is Celebration of the Senses Day. It's International Fairy Day. It's Museum Comes to Life Day. National Parchment Day. National Pralines Day. Swim a Lap Day. World UFO Day. That's what folks are celebrating today. And let's see here. Let's talk about pralines, because that's one of my favorite foods. There's a lot of pralines in Texas. And, you know, I have some of my family from Texas, so pralines were a regular thing. My
grandmother in Texas, she used to make pralines on a regular basis. So that's kind of one of my things that I got to enjoy growing up. And if you're not too familiar with pralines, even though I do see them from time to time around here, and of course, when was it? When I was in Hilton Head for New Year's of 2025, we went down to Savannah and went to that famous candy shop down there in Savannah, and I got some pralines there. Ended up being quite pricey. Can't remember what I paid for like four pralines, but I think it was probably in the neighborhood of like $15, I think it was. I was a little surprised. It's like, give me four pralines. I sold them, I think, by weight. By the time, I can't remember exactly how they weighed, if they weighed them out or how they did it, but however it was, I was a little shocked that it was for four pralines, it was like $15. And because I'm used to, but we would normally see pralines, we'd go to a Tex-Mex restaurant in Texas, and they would have pralines by the cash register wrapped up in saran wrap, and they were like 50 cents. So I don't know how they got so expensive all of a sudden. Pralines, a confection made of with pecans, sugar, cream, or milk, and usually butter. How can you go wrong with pecans, sugar, cream, milk, and butter? Well, they are celebrated and enjoyed today on National Pralines Day, sometimes referred to as pecan candy. They have made vanilla or maple added to enhance flavor. They are a staple of the American South and are particularly associated with New Orleans in the French settled areas of New Orleans and the Gulf Coast, and they are pronounced praline, but are pronounced as pralines in other areas, like Georgia, Alabama, Texas, and New England. Now, these types of pralines are referred to as American pralines. The original version of pralines with almonds coated in caramelized sugar is known as French praline. There are also Belgian pralines, which have a chocolate outer shell with a milky hazelnut filling. Well, sure, that doesn't taste bad either. Now, the original recipe for pralines is thought to have been created by Clement Lasagna. I'm guessing it's maybe Lasagne. I don't know. The personal chef of the first Duke of someplace. And a French diplomat. When I start getting into French words, I'm kind of just lost on those. Called pralines in Europe as well, and well known there by the early 18th century. They're believed to have been named for the Duke, too. It's believed that pralines were introduced to North America through New Orleans, a city where they have remained an important confection since, by nuns in the 1720s, and the nuns taught casket girls how to make them, along with teaching them academics and other domestic work. Now, free black women sold pralines in New Orleans by the early to mid-19th century, and this practice accelerated following the Civil War, and when emancipated black women, street vendors known as praliners, continued to sell them. The switch was made from almonds to pecans because they were abundant in New Orleans. Cream or milk was introduced to thicken the texture, and brown sugar started being used along with Louisiana granulated sugar. Now, praliners continued selling into the 20th century and were often seen in the French Quarter, in Jackson Square, and around St. Louis Cathedral, and on Canal Street near Bourbon and Royal Streets. Now, there aren't many street vendors selling pralines in New Orleans anymore, but pralines are still found in many shops around the French Quarter. Candy companies have embraced National Pralines Day. River Sweet Sweets in Savannah celebrated their 50th anniversary in 2023 with the day and hosted a sweepstake contest with a prize trip to Savannah. Stores in New Orleans, like Aunt Sally's Creole Pralines and Nola Flava Pralines, have offered samplings and sales on the day. All right, so that was the place I was in Savannah, River Sweet Sweets.
Now, how do you observe National Praline Day? Well, you can make some pralines to enjoy, or you can pick up some at a local candy shop. Make sure to check to see if you're celebrating with free samples or sales. If you can make it to New Orleans, where pralines have a long history, pick up some at a store like Aunt Sally's Creole Pralines, Leah's Pralines, or Loretta's Authentic Pralines. So there you go. Today is National Pralines Day. I don't think I'm going to get around to finding a praline today, but if I did, I would certainly enjoy it. 16 minutes after 9 o'clock here on the Swap Shop.

All right. Well, I had to find out. I'd never had heard the term of a casket girl. So I had to look up what a casket girl was. And a casket girl, which they spell C-A-S-Q-U-E-T-T-E, but also known historically as a casket girl, a C-A-S-K-E-T girl, or a pelican girl, was a woman brought from France to the French colonies of Louisiana to marry. The name derives from the small chest known as casquettes in which they carried their clothes. All right, so that's what a casket girl was. I've never heard that term before, so I had to look it up. All right, let's see here. We got a couple of emails. Let's go ahead and mention these again. We have the yard sale at 73 Knob Hill Lane in Pittsburgh. This is taking place Saturday, the 27th, from 7 a.m. until 12 to 1 o'clock with clothes, women's sizes 10 to 14, girls sizes small to large, sizes 8 to 12, shoes, purses, glasses, clear and colored glass, tools, kitchen appliances, yard tools, lots of antiques, and much more. Everything priced to sell, most items a dollar, with some larger items $5 and up. Looking for driver's side, that's once again 73 Knob Hill Lane in Pittsburgh this Saturday from 7 till noon to 1 o'clock. Looking for a driver's side park lamp and turn signal assembly for a 1978 Ford Ranchero. Now, it's got to come off of a 77 to 79 Ranchero or a 77 to 79 Ford LTD2. No other years or models will work. Phone number there, 207-375-4475. Again, that's 207-375-4475. Well, let's take a moment to remind you of the Ride for Joe. The Ride for Joe. This is the benefit poker run for Joe Bazemore, helping Joe and his family with medical expenses. As we learned in October of 2025, Joe was diagnosed with stage 4B lung cancer, which had already spread to his lymphatic system. He underwent a procedure to install a lung pump in his right lung, having to pump the cancerous fluids from his lungs every couple of days. He has been participating in a blind study at the University of Chapel Hill, taking chemoimmunotherapy to fight the disease. Now, all proceeds will go to ease some of the medical expenses, travel, and medical supplies needed for Joe. Now, this Ride for Joe is taking place Saturday, July the 11th. Registration begins at 8 a.m., kickstands up at 10 a.m. The starting location is Honda Suzuki of Sanford at 3128 South Warner Boulevard. The entry fee is $20 per motorcycle, and other vehicles are welcome. So if you're not a motorcycle rider, you can still participate. Now, the poker run includes three stops, trophies for best hand, trophy for worst hand, and a 50-50 drawing. I may actually find maybe something I could win. I'm not very good at gambling. Maybe I could get the worst hand trophy. Now, they're going to feature music, vendors, and food trucks. Again, all proceeds benefit Joe Bazemore and family, supporting medical expenses and helping his family during this time. So come ride, show your support, make a difference. Saturday, July the 11th, registration 8 a.m., kickstands up at 10 a.m. for the Ride for Joe. Well, let's take a moment to remind you to get over to B&B Market. It is our country store right here in the city. And it's a wonderful time to get over and visit B&B Market because this time of year, so much good produce coming in, and we'll continue to see that produce coming in over the next several months. It is the place to go in Sanford when you are looking for fresh field-grown produce and local produce in season. Celebrating 60 years of serving the community, local mom and pop grocery store, and they make those custom gift baskets all year long. They make a great gift idea, birthday gifts coming up, or maybe you got someone who's going to be throwing a 4th of July party and you want to take them a little bit of a gift for throwing the party. Well, one of those gift baskets from B&B Market make a great gift for the 4th of July. They take debit, credit, and EBD cards. They also take cash. Now, right now, you'll find tomatoes and cantaloupes and watermelons and peaches. They also have fresh corn in.
okra and tomatoes. And they have a new supply of seasoning meats coming in this week. I don't know if they've come in yet, but they will come in this week. That's B&B Market, a country store right here in the city. Of course, year-round, you'll find pickled eggs, pig's feet, sausage, pickled peppers, jams, jellies, juices, and ciders, hoop cheese, mild and sharp, and local honey. And don't forget to check out their clearance table for some great deals. And, well, not too long ago, they gave away some Chirpy Barbecue from B&B Market. Remember, they do carry the Chirpy Barbecue. It comes in two different styles, kind of a tomato-y-based style, a little bit more western North Carolina, and then also their original, which is a little more eastern North Carolina. So get over to B&B Market. Great time of year to get over there and buy some produce. Great folks over there. If you've never been, or if it's been a while since you have been, put it on your to-do list. Get by B&B Market, a country store in the city right across from Lee County Courthouse, 1407 South Horner Boulevard, and convenient parking. You park right by the front door. And remember, they also carry some other household items as well as make duplicate house keys. That's B&B Market, 1407 South Horner Boulevard, right across from the Lee County Courthouse. And we're now at 23 minutes after 9 o'clock, and we're going to have Chris Dossenbach joining us here in the studios at 9:35 this morning. So if you want to get in before too late in the morning, now would be the time to call. Well, the U.S. national soccer team will return to action in Group D action tomorrow. Now, the United States has already punched their ticket to the round of 32, but this will be finishing up the initial round. And they're playing Turkey. I think I had my pronunciation written down here and I didn't get it into the studio, but I believe it's now Turkey, which is the country formerly known as Turkey. And we'll be playing them tomorrow evening at 10 a.m. So I know for sure, or 10 p.m., I'm sorry, 10 p.m. I wish it was 10 a.m. I could follow the game. But 10 p.m. start for me is going to be a little bit late for a soccer game, but I will be able to see them maybe play on Wednesday, July 1st. That's their next game. That'll be an 8 o'clock start. I don't know that I'll make it up through the entire game there, but I will certainly try and get as much of that game in as possible before slowly drifting off to sleep. And I guess I don't follow international football on a regular basis. How often I don't follow the Major League Soccer here in the United States. I see it on TV over the weekends, but do they normally wait about a week between games? I know we have a Bryson who works here as a soccer fan. I can ask him if So I was thinking that soccer would probably be more like hockey, where they play two or three games a week, or two or three matches a week. But they may be more like American football and play about once a week. At least that seems to be how it's setting up here at the U.S. Open. All right, 919-775-1050, just a little bit of time left to leave the phone lines open right now.

And we will have a story this morning telling you about a Guinness World Record holder. And he's a world record holder for crying. We'll tell you about him coming up in just a little while this morning. We also have the impossible question is out there on the table. And I guess we'll give you the answer to the impossible question right now. So let's go ahead and give you that answer. About 42% of us do this right before we go to bed. Hootie called in. He said, use the restroom. That was going to be my natural instinct. That was the answer I would have probably come up with. Of course, I have the answer right here in front of me. And I find this to be... seems to me like this is a little bit of a high number to me. Now, I guess... well, here will be a pretty good clue. If people have children, they certainly would be more likely to do this than people, I would think, without children. I think maybe some of our seniors would also be likely to do this as well. I prefer just stumbling around at night. About 42% of us do this right before we go to bed. The answer is... turn on a nightlight. Turn on a nightlight. And I thought 42% sounds a little bit high, but certainly if you have children, sure, a lot of folks turn on a nightlight before they go to bed or before the child goes to bed. And I don't have a nightlight. I've had nightlights before. But in my... in my bedroom, I have a power strip. And the power strip, the little red button comes on. Actually, this one has a couple of red buttons because it has cut on and off different ports. So this one has several red buttons. And that's what I use as a guide if I have to get up at nighttime. Of course, now you got your cell phone. The cell phone's right next to the bed. So if you need a light, it's right there. Grab a hold of it pretty quick. But and turn on a nightlight was the answer for today. And we will see if hopefully some people out there maybe guessed that right. I don't know that I would have guessed it right, even if I had several shots at it. Okay, well, still pleasant outside with the temperature at 72 degrees and winds still light out of the north. And the phone lines are open, 919-775-1050, if you'd like to get in. Let's go ahead and take a look at a few things that happened on this date in music history from the 60s. And the 70s. And we'll start off in 1965. The Hollies grabbed their first UK number one with I'm Alive on this day. But here's the thing. They almost let another band have it. A Manchester group called the Targaryen Five was offered the song first, but the Hollies decided to keep it for themselves. Smart call, considering it launched them into a string of over 25 top 40 hits. Sometimes the best career moves are the ones where you trust your gut and don't hand off your goal.

0: All right, 1977. The Jacksons, four members of the legendary Jackson 5, including teenage Michael, claimed the UK number one spot with Show You the Way to Go Today. This was the band's declaration that they could chart their own path while carrying the family legacy forward. It's a moment that shows how you can honor where you come from while pushing towards something new. All right, that occurred in 1977. 29 minutes after 9 o'clock, so we're going to need to step aside here so that we can make room for the superintendent of Lee County Schools, Chris Dausenbach, who will be joining us here in the studio in about 5 minutes from right now, 5 or 6 minutes from right now. And we'll talk about the school year that just came to an end and take a peek at the upcoming school year for 2026-2027. So we're going to go ahead and step aside here for just a few minutes, and then we'll be back and we'll be joined both Margaret in the studio and Superintendent Dausenbach.
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0: All right, welcome back, and that was Fleetwood Mac, Go Your Own Way, from the album Rumors. 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We have Chris Dossenbach, the superintendent of Lee County Schools, joining us, and I think we'll talk a little bit about last year wrapping up and preview a little bit of the upcoming school year. And we're glad to have Superintendent Dossenbach with us this morning. But before we welcome in the superintendent, we're going to welcome in Margaret. Good morning to you, Margaret.
1: Good morning, John. Good morning, listeners. And good morning, Dr. Dossenbach.
2: Good morning.
1: You know, when he said Fleetwood Mac, I was thinking, oh, boy, that's down me and Chris's alley. Then I started thinking, gosh, Chris was such a child when that Fleetwood Mac was thinking. You probably don't even recognize the name, do you?
2: Oh, I know Fleetwood Mac.
1: You know, since we've got the change over now, some people call and say, boy, I remember when I was a teenager, we used to dance to that music. Everybody likes the new format because it's all, what, 50s and 60s?
0: 67.
1: 60s and 70s music now. And sometimes they'll play something by the Platters or something, and I run in here and say, boy, that sounded so good. I hadn't heard music like that in years. But I thought about, Chris is too young to know Fleetwood Mac. So
2: I know good music.
1: Well, at least you have children, so they'll teach you the good music if
2: That's
1: you don't
2: right.
1: know it.
2: That's right.
1: Well, we're glad you took time out of your busy schedule this morning. I know that school is ended, but I know all those wrap-up things that you have to do. It makes for a full day, full week, full everything. You still got to work every day.
2: It does. You know, we never close. We about 2 weeks after school ended, we started a summer school called Read to Achieve, which was to help some of our younger kids that struggle in reading. And then we are in full swing with camps that range from science, technology, engineering, and math, some STEM camps, culinary camps, cooking camps, and all kinds of camps to keep our kids busy and occupied over the summer. So
1: That's good. We never close. That's good. So, what would you say were some of the highlights of the last school term?
2: We had a lot of highlights. You know, every year has its challenges, but overall we had a very good year. We celebrated having only two of 14 schools across the state selected to receive a Golden Leaf Grant. That was great. That was great, and a lot of money to allow us to do some things that we otherwise would not have been able to do. So that, of course, was West Lee and San Lee, and because of that, the governor's office came down for a visit. State superintendent spent a day with us, so that was certainly a highlight. Some highlights as we get towards the latter part of the year is our enrollment is up, which is always a good thing, a good problem to have. Our turnover rate so far is down, which is also a great thing.
1: And what about graduation rates?
2: Graduation rate is looking up as compared to last year. We won't have the final numbers until early September, but right now our estimate is close to 90%. So we are proud of that. And then last week, of course, got good news that we would receive some additional funding from the county to be able to provide more for our employees and our students in our district. So certainly grateful and appreciative of that.
1: That's wonderful. Now, when you get this, the Golden Leaf Grant, are your hands tied as to what you can use it for? You have to use it for certain things, or you can basically use it for whatever's needed?
2: No, there are certain restrictions on what it can be used for. Primarily, it's professional development for teachers, and that's folks coming into the school, and it's also us sending some teachers out. We actually have a group this week up in Raleigh going through professional development with Golden Leaf. So that's the primary use of that. We can also provide some additional funding for extra work that teachers do in those buildings. But there's some pretty strict guidelines on what it can be used for.
1: Okay. So we've had a great year. We're through with that year. We're getting ready to go into a brand new year. What can we look forward to this time?
2: Oh, we're excited. You know, obviously we'll welcome new staff members every year and get those folks on board and trained. And we've got some exciting work happening at some of our schools. It's been a while, but we are repainting every inch of West Lee Middle School on the inside. So folks can look forward to hopefully a fresh new look there. And hopefully next summer we're able to do that at East. We have a new reading curriculum that we are introducing at our elementary schools. Ours, we'd had for several years, and it was time to renew, and we got a group of teachers together, and they decided they wanted to go in a different direction, so we're excited to kick that off. It's a much more rigorous program.
1: Good. I'm glad to hear it.
2: But something that we need. Kids can do hard things, and we need to expect that of them, and so we're excited about that. And our growth we're excited about. It's a good problem to have, but we just purchased, or actually were given from the community college, just had to pay to have it moved, a 12 classroom pod that we're putting over at J. Glenn Edwards, because that school is busting at the seams.
1: And so many people are moving in that direction. There's so many houses in that J. Glenn Edwards area, so
2: they
1: may have to get another pod next year.
2: So we'll be able to accommodate a few more kids, and it won't be as crowded in the building. And some of the mobile units that were there will shift out to some other schools that are at capacity. But again, it's a good problem to have.
1: Yeah. Now, what are you doing with Warren Williams? Is it vacant now?
2: It's not completely vacant. We actually moved our Family Resource Center over there for our English as a Second Language students and families. We also have some of our curriculum folks that are over there that were based at schools that are still out in schools, but now have more space to offer professional development. So one side of the building is certainly in use, and it's good to keep it in use so it doesn't go downhill. But it was certainly a good move to get kids out. It's certainly a fine place for adults to be, but as far as meeting all the requirements for pre-K, we would need to do quite a bit of upgrades, and so it was more cost beneficial for the district to move them over to W.B. Wicker, which is what it was designed for. And we can help fill that building to capacity.
1: Now, I noticed with the graduations and all of the scholarships and all of that this year, every year these English as second language kids seems to keep moving up and up, which means do we have a lot of teachers who teach English as second language, or they seem to just they want to learn and they seem to just keep moving up? So I was wondering if we have a lot of
2: You know, a lot of folks don't realize that the Hispanic population is our largest population
1: that we serve
2: in Lee County schools. So we do have one English as a second language teacher at every school. There are a couple schools that have more. We also have at least one or two English as a second language teacher assistants at schools to help with students. But you know, as our population changes and grows, we'll have to adapt. But there's at least one in every school to help with that.
1: And those who cannot speak English when they come here, they apparently learn English pretty well.
2: They do. They do a great job. Our teachers do a great job of transitioning and helping them with that. And of course, you know, that's extra services that we need to provide as a school. And you know, we've, as a district, a couple years ago hired a translator because that was something that was needed. And we'll continue to provide those services. But our teachers do a great job, and students adapt quickly.
1: Yeah, they do.
2: Very quickly.
1: Yeah, I see them, sometimes I see them in the grocery store, and those little kids are explaining things to their parents as they walk down the aisles in the store. So they've learned very well.
2: Absolutely, absolutely. You know, kids can pick up a lot at an early age. That's one of the reasons we started offering dual language at a couple of our schools, because you know, even though English was most of our kids' first language, they can quickly pick up in those early years a second language, and it's valuable to know two languages. And
1: it is.
2: Financially,
1: it is.
2: There's a lot more opportunity to make a lot more money if you're bilingual and biliterate.
1: Now, talk to us about lunches and food for the children, because every year at other school systems, they start fussing early. You know, the lunch prices are going up, food's going up. Where are we on lunch prices?
2: Well, we're good. We will once again be able to offer free breakfast and lunch, or they would prefer that we say no cost breakfast and lunch for all students, whether you qualify for free and reduced lunch or not. Everyone is allowed to eat, and that's a great thing.
1: It's
2: one burden off of families that people don't realize how much of a burden it can be, and especially at the upper levels, it's such a stigma for kids to even turn in the form to get the free and reduced lunch. And so now everybody,
1: have any paperwork, anything, you just come through the line
2: and you can get breakfast and lunch. And we've seen a huge increase in the number of students that we are serving.
1: I can imagine.
2: On a daily basis. And even this summer, we were able to, at four parks throughout the county, we were able to go out and serve lunches to any school-aged children in need of meals over the summer.
1: And that's wonderful, because that, I guess, jointly with the pilot program we're doing for the federal government and the DPI, there should not be a hungry child in Lee County this summer.
2: There should not be. And, you know, that's one thing that if we can take off the plate, a child can't learn if they're hungry.
1: No.
2: And so let's try to eliminate that, and I think we have.
1: And you say we have enough teachers for the new year coming
2: in? We are still hiring, but we're in much better shape than we were last year or even the year before that. But we've still got a month to go and feel like we'll be in good shape.
1: What curriculum or what academia is the hardest to find teachers to? Is it science courses or what?
2: It has shifted over the years. Right now, we're struggling to hire EC, which is exceptional children's teachers. There's just a lot of paperwork involved with that position. It's a stressful position, so that's a hard position to fill. And then, as usual, math and science positions, especially at the middle and high school level, are hard to fill.
1: You know, I look at the teachers who retire now, and they look like they're so young. They look almost like they're just coming out of college. I think, wonder why they just left already. But things are not like they used to be when I went to school. I mean, you know, a teacher got in the classroom, and they stayed there forever. I don't think they even thought about, okay, it's soon going to be retirement. They just stayed. But now it's different, and I guess it's because of they have a whole lot of work to do now that they didn't have to do years ago.
2: You know, it is a different environment, and, you know, we try very hard to be supportive because people, I'm a firm believer, people don't leave their jobs. They leave their bosses most times. So we try to make
1: sure. Oh, they wouldn't leave you.
2: Well, we try to make sure that we are treating people the right way. And, you know, we may not be able to offer big money like some of our larger counties around us, but we do try to treat people the right way. And I do believe that people remember how you treat them. And, you know, we do try to put things in place that we want kids to behave. We want there to be consequences when they don't. And so that teachers can teach.
1: And do we still have a lot of teachers who come from other countries into our school system?
2: We still have a few. We certainly don't have as many as we did coming out of the pandemic. At one time, we had, I think, close to 75. Right now, that number is around 40. But those are great folks that have invested in our community and are great with kids.
1: And they don't want to go home.
2: They don't want to go home. And that's always a good thing. So certainly we've seen the lower number because we've been able to hire more folks either locally or within the region, but still do have some throughout our district.
1: Now, for our listeners out there listening, even me, you know, I used to know every teacher, every assistant principal, everybody in the central office, and now I go and I feel so lost. It seems like I don't know them anymore. I guess because I'm older, I just don't. So can you just tell our listeners, in the central office, you've got the superintendent, which is yourself, mm-hmm. and you've got, what, two or three assistant superintendents?
2: We have two assistant superintendents. We restructured a couple years ago and reduced some positions, and we really have two sides of the house now, operations and curriculum and instruction.
1: Okay.
2: And so under operations is everything from finance, human resources, technology, maintenance, transportation, and then curriculum resources is your student services, counselors, all your curriculum materials and coaches and things like that.
1: Okay, so all that's taken care of. So what, in these few minutes you have left, we received something that we have in the news last week about a teacher removed all technology from her classroom, and she said the students' reading ability surged. Her feeling was that we had too much of that AI and all this other technology, and that students could learn the old-fashioned way. What are your thoughts on that?
2: I agree, and I think our board agrees. You know, our board passed a resolution last year to reduce technology in the classroom, and we've abided by that. Now, we certainly still have some, and I think it has its place, but we don't want kids behind a screen all day. There is nothing that will ever take the place of good teaching and a good teacher. So we've made a concerted effort to really reduce screen time in K-2 at the younger ages. One of the issues that we run into is now in North Carolina, state testing is mandated that it take place online. So we have to assimilate students beginning in second grade as they go into third grade testing to at least how to test online. But certainly has its place, and I do understand it's 2026 and kids need to know how to use technology, but we have reduced the amount of screen time. We have purposely, as we have purchased new curriculums, purchased good old-fashioned books and workbooks and textbooks so that everything is not online. We've discontinued the use of a lot of curriculum materials that are only offered online because, again, it has its place, but nothing will take the place of a good teacher in front of kids.
1: Yeah, and I am so glad to hear you say that. Where we are with cell phones, they can take the cell phones to school.
2: That's restricted as well. State law actually passed last year that really limits and restricts. Students in high school can have them on them, and they can use them between classes and before and after school, but during instructional time they can't be out, and then it's even more restricted in elementary and middle. In elementary they shouldn't have them on them at all.
1: At all.
2: And in middle school, you know, it's allowable but can't be out during the school day. And we've seen a reduction. Obviously, it will always be an issue, but we have seen a reduction, and that plays a part too. You can't learn if you're behind a screen, whether that's a cell phone or a laptop.
1: I'm glad to hear you say that. So, what words of advice would you like to leave with our listeners? We got a lot of grandparents at home listening, and a lot of retired people at home listening. Some don't have children, but they have grandchildren. So, everybody needs advice. School starting back will be in just a few weeks.
2: It will. Tramway actually starts back in about 3 weeks, the middle of July, and about a month after that, traditional schools will start back. I think our first work day for teachers is August the 5th.
1: Wow.
2: You know, what I would say to folks is public schools over the last few years have gotten a bad rap, but I would encourage anybody that thinks that to come into our school, stop by for a visit, and see some of the great things going on. Public schools are our best option, and they are the cornerstone of our community, and our future is bright. I know that people are afraid of kids, especially when they get to that middle school and high school level, but we have a lot of great kids, a lot of wonderful families, and a lot of great staff working with them. And you know, just looking at this past year's graduating class and the millions of dollars that they earned in scholarships, and you know, they're headed to Duke and Carolina, off to the military, off to good paying jobs. Our future is bright, public schools are strong, and we're proud of the work that we're doing.
1: Well, I've been really shocked what I've heard middle school people, children, well, some of them even higher. Oh, I'm so glad when school starts back so we have something to do. That's a little unusual, because before, you didn't hear that. But just think, your friends are at school. You see them every day in school. And when summertime comes, some kids don't, if they live out in the county, some of them don't even come in, you know, the town, they don't see their friends. And they have structured assignments all the time in school. It's not always structured. Sometimes you think they just want freedom so they can do whatever they want to, but a lot of them don't want that. A lot of them want to be structured.
2: No, you're correct. Most kids, whether they want to admit it or not, like structure, thrive on structure. And we try to offer that. And as much as we look forward to the summer and a chance to regroup and plan, we're excited to start school back because, quite honestly, we know when they're with us, they're safe, they're cared for, and fed, and hopefully learning along the way.
1: And along that line, yes, they are safe when they're in those schools over there. It's like getting into Fort Knox to go visit a school in Lee County. You got to park over here and walk over there. And I went to Broadway to take some flashcards. I think I walked that sidewalk about 10 times trying to figure out how do I get in. And I would think, maybe somebody will walk by the door and see me and they'll let me in. But I realized then, our kids are safe. Nobody can just walk into the schools in Lee County.
2: They are. We do the best we can. You know, it's a crazy world that we're living in, but you know, I hear that all the time. It's hard to get in schools, and I say, well, I won't apologize for that.
1: Yeah, it's great. Well, thank you for what you're doing. Continue doing what you're doing. I'm sure you are real proud of all of your staff members, all the teachers, and support people here in Lee County, because they do wonderful jobs. Just to get up every day and come to school and face all the problems that they sometimes have, they're wonderful people. And I hope they get a big raise.
2: Well, we're going to do the best we can with what we've been given, but we're excited. You know, we've got great students, family, staff, a supportive board, and so good things are ahead.
1: Thank you very much for coming out and sharing with us, and maybe you'll come back just before school starts to give us some more tips on being the best that we can be this new school year.
2: Thank you.
1: Thank you.
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0: attended a ceremonial flag raising at the embassy compound in Kuwait City today during the second leg of a three-nation tour of Gulf allies. In Texas, Camp Mystic has filed for Chapter 11 bankruptcy reorganization, nearly a year after catastrophic floods killed 25 girls and two teenage counselors at the all-girls Christian camp. The camp has listed its debt as exceeding $10 million. This is AP News.
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4: Now your weather for Sanford and surrounding areas. Today will be sunny with a high near 88 degrees with a light north wind. Tonight will be mostly clear with lows at around 64 degrees with calm winds. Thursday will be sunny with a high near 92 degrees with calm winds becoming south at around 6 miles per hour in the afternoon. And for Thursday night will be mostly clear with lows at around 70 degrees with a south wind at around 3 to 6 miles per hour. That's your forecast. I'm meteorologist Tricia Cook.
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10: Good morning. I'm Margaret Murchison, and we are here to talk about the weather. And it's nicer today than it was yesterday. No rain. Maybe just a little bit, but I don't think we're going to see any rain today. It's going to be a pleasant day. The scattered storm chances will return for the weekend. Behind yesterday's front, less humid air today makes it the best weather day of the week. So enjoy. Today, we're looking at partly cloudy to mostly sunny skies and a little less humid. Highs in the mid-80s to 90s. Thursday, getting hotter with highs in low to mid-90s. Friday, very hot with isolated late-day storms with highs in the mid to upper 90s. And on today, we will get some relief from the summer heat and humidity. As dew points drop into the 40s and 50s, the air will feel more comfortable, and that's nice for a change. Thursday gets a bit hotter and more humid. Couple that with a frontal system nearby, and you'll get the daily chance of scattered afternoon and evening storms Friday through Sunday. The humidity starts to spike heading into the weekend, at which point we'll track another front. This front will trigger the daily chance of afternoon showers and storms. Prior to each round of storms, will be quite hot. Highs will be well into the 90s, but they won't hit any records. And aside from the storms, it will be hot. It's likely that high pressure anchors itself over the eastern two-thirds of the country heading into the final days of June. Above average temperatures are likely during the time, and we'll likely see a lot of dry time again. The quick downpours yesterday did little to ease an extreme drought in central North Carolina. Each week, more parts of the state are seeing exceptional drought conditions, the highest category. In an extreme drought, major crop and pasture losses are expected. Reservoirs and wells are at very low levels, and many municipalities limit water use. It would take more than 15 inches of rain to catch up on the deficit, and much more of central North Carolina is likely to remain in a drought through September. Meanwhile, we encourage you to always stay tuned to WWGP 1050 AM and 105.5 and 95.1 FM for up-to-the-minute reports on changes in weather conditions in our area. And don't forget, when it's hot, you need to wear loose, light-colored clothing and make sure you handle the kids the same way. And remember, kids overheat faster than adults, and they may not tell you they feel sick because they want to stay outside. But you should limit outdoor play during peak afternoon heat and make sure they're drinking plenty of water constantly, not just juice or sports drinks. Vicky Nicole Silver, 35, was arrested by police yesterday and charged with failure to appear. Jarrell Demaria Watson, 37, also charged with failure to appear. Crystal Kinkle, 42, a victim of larceny in the 300 block of Mashburn Drive. Sarah Ann Lovett, 44, Broadway, is charged with felony possessing stolen property that includes $27,000 in cash. Bond was not authorized due to her already out on bond with pending court cases. Christopher Lee McNeil, 41, of Buckhorn Road, is charged with two counts of committing felony larceny of a motor vehicle, felony obtaining property by false pretense, felony attempting to obtain property by false pretense, and two counts of felony possessing stolen property. Bond was not authorized due to the defendant being a convicted felon with a history of assault and weapons charges, as well as having several pending court cases. Devontae Purdy Jacaries, 33, of Raleigh, is charged with felony possessing stolen property, and bond was not authorized due to the defendant having multiple pending court cases in this area. Takiya Deja Allen, 23, of Dunn, charged with felony breaking and entering of a motor vehicle with theft and committing felony larceny of a firearm. Bail was set at $35,000. Edmundo Michael Torres Suquilanda, 29, of Fort Bragg, charged with felony taking indecent liberties with a child and contributing to the delinquency of a juvenile. Bond was not authorized to the charge, being a serious offense. Robert Delante King, 56, of Lillington, charged with committing felony assault by strangulation and committing misdemeanor crime of domestic violence. Bond was set at $5,000 secured. Robert Alvaro Miller, 72, of Lookout Point, charged with committing felony second-degree sexual exploitation of a minor. Bail was set at $75,000 secured. Jonathan Dwayne Robinson, 36, and homeless, charged with felony possessing methamphetamine and possessing drug paraphernalia. Bail was set at $8,000 secured. Titus Jawan Sanders, 28, a bun level, charged with felony possessing a Schedule I controlled substance. Bond was not authorized due to the defendant currently out on bond and for failure to appear on other charges. Keyshawn Lewis McClain, 24, charged with felony breaking and entering and injuring real property. Bail was set at $10,000 secured. Brittany Renee Riles, 29, of Lillington, charged with committing felony identity theft, felony obtaining property by false pretense, conspiring with Sensory Jones to commit the felony of identity theft, committing three counts of felony exposing a child to controlled substances, possessing up to a half ounce of marijuana, and committing three counts of misdemeanor child abuse. Bond was set at $40,000 secured. Micah Dominique Brown, 31, of Dunn, charged with felony breaking and entering and simple assault. Bond was set at $10,000 secured. Julius Montreal Atkinson, 34, charged with felony possessing a Schedule I controlled substance, simple possession of Schedule VI controlled substance, possessing marijuana paraphernalia, and resisting a public officer. Bail was set at $10,000 secured. Marcus Medlin, 33, charged with felony fleeing to elude arrest with a motor vehicle, resisting a public officer, failure to heed a light or siren, reckless driving with wanton disregard of the rights and safety of others, speeding 100 miles per hour in a 55 miles per hour zone, making an unsafe movement, making an unsafe lane change, unsafe passing with oncoming traffic, failure to stop for a stop sign or flashing red light, and driving the wrong way on a dual-lane highway. Bond was not authorized due to the defendant already out on bond at the time of arrest. Well, Monday morning, if you see a huge fire burning near downtown, don't be alarmed. I want you to know that it's a scheduled burn of the house at 705 Chatham Street by the Sanford Fire Department, and they will begin to set everything up around 8 a.m. And you can feel free, for anyone who wants to watch the burn, just come out on Monday morning to the house at 705 Chatham Street. First Health of the Carolinas and Lung Cancer Initiative are proud to announce a partnership to launch the Screening Saves program across the Sandhills region, bringing increased awareness, education, and access to lung screening for residents and health care providers throughout Central North Carolina. Screening Saves is a statewide initiative launched by Lung Cancer Initiative in 2024 to raise awareness and leverage partnerships with healthcare providers like First Health to improve lung screening rates through community engagement and healthcare provider education. More news after this.
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10: Well, Tar Heel Challenge has announced that there is some changes made. If you want more information, you can contact Angelina Wilson at Tar Heel Challenge Academy in Salemburg at 704-960-9347. These changes are because of federal budget cuts. So North Carolina has consolidated Tar Heel Challenge Academy into one campus in Salemburg, North Carolina. This means that there will only be two start dates per year. That's January and July. Well, look at sports. Here's John.
14: All right, Margaret. Well, the NBA had their first round of the draft last night, and a couple of local ball players went in the top five. Duke continued its historic run in the NBA draft on Tuesday night at the Barclays Center as Cameron Boozer was selected number 3 overall by the Memphis Grizzlies. Boozer represents Duke's 34th lottery pick, more than any other school in NBA draft history. With Boozer selected 3rd overall and Cooper Flagg chosen number 1 overall by Dallas in 2025, Duke became the only school since 2007 to produce top 3 picks in consecutive NBA drafts. The Blue Devils have accomplished the feat 6 times since 2015. The Blue Devils' 19 top 3 picks are the most in NBA draft history and exceeded the combined total of the next two schools, UCLA with 10. And Kentucky with 8. Carolina also has a player picked in the top 5 as the Chicago Bulls selected North Carolina's Caleb Wilson with the 4th overall pick in the first round of the 2026 NBA draft last night. Wilson is the 56th Tar Heel to be a first round pick, third most of any program in NCAA history. He is Carolina's first top 5 draft pick since Marvin Williams was a second round pick and Raymond Felton was a 5th round pick in 2005. And there were a total of 4 players out of the Atlantic Coast Conference selected during the first round of the draft, highlighted by the 3 of the top 6 picks. 4 Atlantic Coast Conference men's basketball players selected Tuesday evening. And the second round of the 2026 NBA draft will be conducted tonight. A trio of ACC freshman standouts were among the top 6 players in the draft. As we mentioned, Cameron Boozer and Caleb Wilson out of Duke and Carolina. And after averaging 23.2 points per game, most ever by an ACC freshman, Stanford's Ibuka Okori was drafted number 17 overall in Oklahoma by Oklahoma City with the Thunder, then trading the rights to the Detroit Pistons. And the other top pick for the ACC was Louisville's Mikael Brown Jr., who was selected 6th overall by the Brooklyn Nets. So good day for the Atlantic Coast Conference in the NBA draft. And can NC State finally break their draft drought? As the 2026 NBA draft will continue tonight, Kadir Copeland is widely projected to be the first NC State basketball player selected in the NBA draft in 9 years. If selected, Copeland will break the drought stretching back to Dennis Smith Jr. in 2017. Multiple outlets, including ESPN, Sports Illustrated, have projected the former Syracuse McNeese State transfer as a late second-round pick at the 2026 draft following his lone season with the Wolfpack, where he earned third-team All-ACC honors. And NC State baseball will send 6 standouts headed to Phoenix, Arizona to take part in the 2026 MLB Draft Combine, June the 23rd through the 26th, as Jacob Duden, Ty Head, Sherman Johnson, Ryan Moran, Chris McHugh, and Luke Nixon will head west of the ahead of the 2026 draft, as the 2026 draft combine will feature 335 draft prospects, including 195 collegiate players and 140 high school athletes, as well as a decorated group of former major league players and coaches, members of club baseball operation departments, scouting directors, and other club personnel. And in college football news, following the announcement on June the 3rd that the 2026 NC State at Virginia football game would be relocated from Brazil to Charlottesville, the Atlantic Coast Conference announced yesterday that the Division I Football Bowl Subdivision Oversight Committee has approved a waiver allowing the game to be played during week 0 of the 2026 season. As a result, NC State and Virginia will open their season on Saturday, August the 29th at Scott Stadium in Charlottesville. Kickoff is set for 3:30 in the afternoon on ESPN. The waiver approval preserves the original date for the conference matchup after the contest was moved from its previously announced international location. The ACC worked collaboratively with the NC State, Virginia, the NCAA, and ESPN to maintain the game on its originally scheduled date. Well, the best players on the PGA Tour will make the short commute from the Hamptons to Connecticut for the last signature event of the 2026 season at the Travelers Championship. Wyndham Clark is looking to ride his momentum and hot putter from the U.S. Open right back into action on the PGA Tour this week. Clark has won 2 of his last 4 starts, including his second major, along with the CJ Cup Byron Nelson, and finished solo 3rd at the Memorial Tournament presented by Workday. Clark, who is 11th on tour in strokes gained total, he has notched 2 of the best 3 results at the Travelers the last 2 seasons, including his top finish, a tie for 9th in 2024. Scottie Scheffler, who finished a tie for 4th at Shinnecock Hills in his maiden effort to complete the career Grand Slam, is right back to work as well. Scheffler was in Sunday's final pairing alongside Clark and has an incredible 8 top 5 finishes in 13 starts so far this season. He won the Travelers in the playoff in 2024, and he has 3 straight top 6 results at TPC River Highlands. Cameron Young, Matt Fitzpatrick, and Russell Henley's numbers 3, 4, and 5 in the official world golf ranking are all set to tee it up at the Travelers. In all, 8 of the top 10 in the world will play the final signature event of the 2026 season. Keegan Bradley returns to defend his title at TPC River Highlands after a drama-filled finale in 2025. Bradley has won the event twice in the last 3 years. While there have been plenty of multi-time winners, there hasn't been a successful title defense since 2001-2002. Bradley finished tied for 32nd at the U.S. Open. TPC River Highlands is, without traffic, about a 4-hour drive from Shinnecock Hills. It's 3 hours if you take the ferry across the Long Island Sound, and some of the notable near the top of the leaderboard are hopeful to their major success to continue one state over. Sam Burns finished just one back of Clark for his fourth top 10 finish of the season and second top three result in the last 3 weeks. JT Poston is on a two-week summertime heater, having won the last signature event on the schedule, the Memorial Tournament, and then finishing a tie for fourth at the U.S. Open, his best career major result. Poston finished runner-up at the TPC River Highlands in 2022. Aside from Scheffler and Bradley, another pair of recent Travelers winners are back in action with Harris English, winner in 2021, and Xander Schauffele, a winner in 2022. English missed the cut at the U.S. Open, but Schauffele, despite a final round 2-over 72, finished tied for 11th. He has yet to finish outside the top 15 at the U.S. Open in his career, over 10 starts. Jason Day is, for now, still in the field. He withdrew from the U.S. Open after just 10 holes on Thursday due to a back injury. And the PGA Tour boards have approved a series of recommendations from the Future Competition Committee, ushering in a new competitive structure that will feature two distinctive series of tournaments and will debut for the 2028 season. The new model is built upon a foundation of meritocracy, with players moving between the two series, the PGA Tour Championship Series and the PGA Tour Challenge Series, through a formalized structure of promotion and relegation. The competitive stakes have never been higher, and the new model affords increased competitive clarity and a more compelling experience for the players, the fans, and the partners. Now, the new system begins at the top with the PGA Tour Championship Series, offering a consistent schedule of playing opportunities for the best players in the world. It will feature approximately 23 to 24 events, inclusive of the Players' Championship, the majors, and international team events, including the President's Cup and the Ryder Cup, with the season running approximately February to August. The PGA Tour has already lined up an initial set of 10 of its expected PGA Tour Championship Series regular season events for 2028. The remaining events will either be filled by existing events or new markets under consideration, such as Boston, Denver, New York, Philadelphia, San Francisco, Seattle, and Washington, D.C. Each PGA Tour Championship Series event will boast a purse of at least $20 million, including fields of approximately 120 players, with no alternate list and no sponsor exemptions. Each regular season event will feature 72 holes, with the 36-hole cut to the top 65 and ties, with consideration for special formats. The PGA Tour Championship Series will also feature a reimagined postseason, including the introduction of match play with a new-look tour championship contested across a rotation of prestigious courses, many of which the PGA Tour would play for the first time. So we'll have to see how this all works out. The PGA Tour Challenger Series tournament will be played currently with the PGA Tour Championships, concurrently with the PGA Tour Championship Series, and will feature a field of approximately 144 players with the ability to reduce field sizes due to restrictions like daylight. Each tournament will be played across 72 holes with a 36-hole cut to the top 65 and ties. We'll see how this all turns out. News coming out of NASCAR. NASCAR officials issued a penalty to the number 23-2311 racing team in NASCAR's Cup Series following last weekend's action at Naval Base Coronado. The sanctioning body announced on Tuesday, rear tire changer Adam Hartman and jackman Nathan Ricketts have been suspended for the next two events running through Chicagoland Speedway on July the 5th after a detachment of a Bubba Wallace's right front wheel on lap 18 in Sunday's Anduril 250 on the Qualcomm circuit at Naval Base Coronado, causing a caution and violating the NASCAR rule book. Despite the caution and subsequent two-lap penalty, Wallace finished the race second, his best finish so far in 2026. The Cup Series competes at Sonoma Raceway on Sunday commencing the 2026 in-season challenge. And yesterday we were asking the question, is this the year the Carolina Panthers get a player back in the top 100? As there hasn't been a Carolina Panther on the list since 2023, but after winning the NFC South and some individual awards last year, that could change soon. And it did. As Bryce Young has been selected as the number 98th player out of the top 100. Now, it's not exactly the same as winning the Heisman Trophy or being chosen first overall in the draft, but it is an acknowledgement of the way the arrow is pointing here. Now, Young says, I'm grateful for it, but I can't let that be a motivating factor for me. He goes on to say, I think in sports, just in life, there's going to be ups and there's going to be downs. I can't control stuff like that. So I think for me, even if it is a positive at the time, I can't flip-flop. I just focus on the work here. You know, that's all that matters. Now, in addition to being a super Bryce Young answer, which you may notice Bryce Young does use the word super quite a bit, it's also a peek into what has become Mighty Mouse's superpower. His ability to keep things the same, whether it's praise in the offseason or making a 17-0 deficit disappear as he did when he brought the Panthers back against the Dolphins in Week 5, helping to turn a 1-3 start to the season to a 3-game win streak and convince a lot of people they could win those games. Now, Young set new career highs last season in several categories, from passing yards with 3,011 to touchdown passes with 23 to passer rating of 87.8. Of those, only the touchdowns tied for 14th ranked in the top half of the league. But when you take it down to late game situations, the times when games are won and lost, you see the separation. 6 of the 8 wins last year came with him leading game-winning drives. That was tied for second most in the NFL last season. He had 12 of them since he entered the league in 2023, the most among all quarterbacks over that span. It's the second most of any quarterback under the age of 25 since 2000. He also led the league in fourth down passer rating with 156.3. That's the stuff other people noticed last season, but those closest to him saw it coming. So Bryce Young getting some recognition, ranked number 98 of the top 100 NFL players for last season. Carolina Panthers will have a couple of joint practices this year, but in addition to the joint practice, they're also announcing the NFL the return of all 32 teams and their training camps. Now, the Arizona Cardinals and Carolina Panthers will face off in the Hall of Fame game on August the 6th. Will be the first two teams to have rookies and veterans report. Cardinals and Panthers veterans both report on July the 22nd. All 32 teams will have reported to camp by July the 28th. And the World Cup for the United States continues tomorrow night at 10 o'clock. They take on Turkey, and that game will once again be a late start for the Americans out on the West Coast. And then they will play, that is the final in this first round of games in Group D. The USA has already advanced to the round of 32, that game will be played on Wednesday, July the 1st at 8 o'clock. Their opponent, though, for that game has yet to be determined. For GP Sports, for Margaret Murchison and Sanford's number one news team, I'm John Mann. Margaret's mailbag comes up here in just a few minutes. But right now, these messages.
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10: Good morning. We're back again to complete this portion of the Swap Shop. Welcome aboard. It's called the Mailbag, and everybody likes the mailbag because you never know what you're going to get out of the mailbag. Or you can even put something in the mailbag and you don't even have to pay, because John will tell everybody what you've put in the bag. And then you can tell us what you want to get out, or you don't have to tell us what you want to get out. But at any rate, you'll probably find what you need. At any rate, if today is your birthday, happy birthday. May you have many, many more. If it's your anniversary or something good is happening to you, congratulations. If you're among the sick and shut in, we send you our prayers. Better days are ahead. And if you are a bereaved family, we send you our condolences. The rose still grows beyond the wall. For the rest of us, today is the first day of the rest of our lives. Let's make the most of it. And remember to treat everyone you meet better than necessary, because everyone's fighting some type of battle. We're going to get right into our mailbag. We ask that you keep a notepad by the radio or telephone so that if you hear something of interest, you can make that call and won't have to wait until I'm off the air. And we're going to kick it off this morning by reminding you of that concert tonight. You don't want to miss it. It's going to be a good one. We don't have any more free tickets, but we did give several away. And this contest at the concert at the Man Summit of the Night is Gary Louder and Smoking Hot. It's called Blue Line Soul Music. And it's going to start at 6 p.m. at the Mann Center for the Arts. And that's located at 507 North Steele Street. Ride for Joe, benefit poker run for Joe Bazemore, helping Joe and his family with medical expenses. Saturday, July 11th, registration begins at 8 a.m., kickstands up 10 a.m. Starting location, Honda Suzuki of Sanford, 3128 South Horner Boulevard. The entry fee is only $20 per motorcycle, and all vehicles are welcome. Final stop and celebration, Sanford American Legion Post 382 at 305 Legion Drive, and all proceeds benefit Joe Bazemore and family, supporting medical expenses and helping his family during this difficult time. Come ride, show your support, and make a difference. The poker run includes three stops, trophy for best hand, trophy for worst hand, 50-50 drawings featuring music and vendors and food trucks. Okay, let's see what else I'm pulling out of the mailbag at this moment. And it is, if you are in need of some good transportation but you can't afford a new truck or car, then you need to see my friend Javier Ventura over at JB's Auto Sales and Repair on South Horner Boulevard, right across the highway from the historic Lee County Courthouse. It's locally owned and operated and has been and in the same location since 2004. Javier has added so much to the business because his business just kept growing and growing and growing. And to see that that has been there for since 2004 speaks highly of a small business. He has cars and trucks and motorcycles and vans and whatever you need that's, you know, a vehicle, you can get it there. And he's got the best used auto service in town, not just for used vehicles. And also, if you have an old clunker around your home that's been in the garage for years, he can restore it and make it look like a brand new one. He did my Mustang, and it does look like a new one. The vehicles that he has are clean, durable, excellent running condition, new paint jobs, new tires and batteries, and alignment. He also makes keys, provides towing, air conditioning services, inspections, and oil changes, and more. He's got many good deals on the lot now, one just for you. Stop in today and tell him I sent you by. Also, don't forget Bible schools are continuing in the community. Just go. You don't have to knock on the door. You don't have to pay a fee to get in. Bible schools going on all over the community. It's something we sort of look forward to each year. 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And they also buy their produce locally, what they can, and they have delicious corn and tomatoes and bell peppers and so much more. The meat department is wonderful, and they have meat cutters on duty 7 days a week. Both stores on Main Street and Broadway and Horner Boulevard are open 7 days a week, and they have late hours. They open at 7 in the morning. So make sure you stop by and fill up your pantry or your freezer so that you'll be ready for the 4th of July holiday weekend that's coming up in just a couple of weeks. And remember, Coke products are on sale this week. 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Temperatures are soaring, and the Salvation Army of Lee County is in need of some items to assist the neighbors who are currently unhoused and exposed to the elements. They need things like feminine hygiene products, pads, baby wipes, full body wipes, cooling towels, instant ice packs, water bottles, fingernail clippers, toothpaste, bandanas, and so much more. 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Their honest service and commitment to excellence have served the customers well, and you can rest assured that they can assist you in your time of need. Whether you've come to the site for information about an upcoming service or to make arrangements for one, they hope the information you find will be helpful. Stop in today. Tell them we sent you by. Don't forget, the library is in the middle of its summer reading program and is something for every age. They've also added a variety of weekly and monthly programs to keep all ages engaged throughout the summer, including LCL Lego Days, Movies and Munches, Adult Movie Classics, Drop-In DIY, Crafts for Kids, Anime Club, Book Clubs, History Programs, Family Movie Nights, and of course, Story Times. If you have questions, just call the library at 919-718-4665 or email library@leecountync.gov. You can stop by the new library on Bragg Street right behind the credit union. And I don't think that Gary Thomas Farms is at the hospital today. We have not received a telephone call about it. But there are many, many things going on at the Enrichment Center that you can take part in. So make sure you stop by and pick up one of the center posts and find out exactly what it is that you are interested in. And my thought for the day is, to be sure of hitting the target, shoot first and call whatever you hit the target. Have a great day.
1: So, what do you want to be when you grow up?
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1: A what?
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1: Well, I kind of wanted to be a rock star, but now I think I might want to be an optimist too.
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0: All right, thank you, Margaret, for the mailbag. Margaret returns at 12:05 for all the latest here in Central North Carolina. And we are just about out of time for this hour of the Swap Shop, but we'll get those phone lines back open for you here again in just a few minutes. If you have any items that you'd like to buy, sell, trade, give away, looking for any items, we'll see if we can't help you find the items you're looking for. All you got to do is call me up, and we'll put that request on, and we never send you a bill. Well, celebrating a birthday today, Lionel Messi, the all-time leading goal scorer in the FIFA World Cup history. I think it's 18 goals now he has scored through his career, celebrating his 39th birthday today. Also on the birthday list for today, Minka Kelly is celebrating her 46th birthday today. Also on the list, soccer player Darwin Nunez celebrating his 27th birthday today. Former Duke basketball player and former Duke University star, became an NBA shooting guard, beginning his career with the Orlando Magic in 2006 before joining the Milwaukee Bucks and then the Los Angeles Clippers. He then helped lead the Philadelphia 76ers to the NBA playoffs after signing with the team in 2018. J.J. Redick celebrating his 43rd birthday today. Our 42nd birthday today. And also on the list, movie actor Tommy Lister Jr. was born on this day in 1958. He passed away December the 10th of 2020 at the age of 62. Acclaimed film actor who became noted for his character Debu in the Friday movie series. His role as Henry Wainwright in Heartbeat and Rob Ingram in The Bill brought him widespread recognition. And this gives me an opportunity to remind you, if you or a friend or family member have a birthday during the month of June, let us know about it so we can give them a chance to win a birthday cake from the Piggly Wiggly, which we will give away on June the 30th, which will be a week from yesterday. Well, of course, that music means we're just about out of time for this hour of the Swap Shop as we wrap up this hour. Still comfortable outside at 76 degrees with winds out of the north at 4 miles per hour. Dew point down to 58 degrees, so certainly very comfortable for us out there today, relatively speaking. Right now, your Swap Shop time is 11 o'clock.
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2: I'm Dan Warren with the latest. Our top story, there's been a major shift in New York politics after a slate of progressive underdogs pulled off a stunning primary sweep. Backed by the city's mayor, the challengers unseated two well-funded congressional incumbents, heavily reshaping the state's democratic landscape. Donna Warder has the details.
3: In New York's Congressional District 13, U.S. Representative Adriano Espaillat was defeated by New York Mayor Zoran Mamdani's pick, Daria Lisa Chevalier, campaign volunteer Raquel Batista.
4: It's about time that we have new and fresh faces in Congress that are really going to fight for the people of this congressional district.
3: In the 10th Congressional District, Mamdani-backed progressive Brad Lander beat two-term incumbent Dan Goldman, who says his fight isn't against other Democrats.
5: The enemy to all that we want and all that we hope for is in the White House.
3: Also, Democrat Jack Schlossberg, the 33-year-old grandson of John F. Kennedy, lost his bid for the seat being vacated by retiring U.S. Representative Jerry Nadler. I'm Donna Warder.
2: Meanwhile, tensions are mounting on Capitol Hill today as President Trump heads to the Senate for a high-stakes closed-door meeting. The commander-in-chief is sitting down with Senate Republicans who have grown increasingly frustrated with his recent demands and policy shifts. The president says he's unhappy that gas prices are not falling quick enough. Sagar Magani has this report.
6: Gas prices are falling, but not as fast as President Trump would like. Earlier this week,
7: oil prices are way down.
6: As more oil tankers start moving through the Strait of Hormuz, AAA says prices at the pump are averaging $3.93 a gallon. The president says they better start going down a lot faster. He's telling the Justice Department to immediately start looking into whether oil companies are

0: gouging customers. Sagar Meghani, Washington.
1: To Texas, where Camp Mystic, the venue where 28 people tragically lost their lives during the catastrophic flash flooding last summer, has officially filed for bankruptcy protection. Greg Watson has the latest.
2: The all-girls Christian youth camp filed for Chapter 11 reorganization today in a federal court in Houston. Legal documents reveal the facility is facing deep financial distress, with total debts now exceeding $10 million against minimal remaining assets. The structural collapse follows a damning state legislative investigation into the disaster. Lawmakers recently concluded that camp management operated without state-mandated emergency plans and delayed critical evacuations as floodwaters rapidly rose. The facility will remain closed indefinitely as wrongful death lawsuits and restructuring efforts move forward.
1: Here in North Carolina, there's been a massive...
3: Now your weather for Sanford and surrounding areas. Today will be sunny with a high near 88 degrees with a light north wind. Tonight will be mostly clear with lows at around 64 degrees with calm winds. Thursday will be sunny with a high near 92 degrees with calm winds becoming south at around 6 miles per hour in the afternoon. And for Thursday night will be mostly clear with lows at around 70 degrees with a south wind at around 3 to 6 miles per hour. That's your forecast. I'm meteorologist Tricia Cook.
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6: written. One thing has remained constant, the power of a voice. This 4th of July, we celebrate 250 years of America and the sound that has been there every step of the way.

0: Welcome back into the Swap Shop. I'm John Mann. This is the final hour for today. Phone lines back open, 919-775-1050. As we move into the final hour, we're at 76 degrees outside. Winds out of the north at 4 miles per hour. And dew point is at 59 degrees. So just an absolutely delightful late summer or late June summer day as we are getting a little bit of a break from the heat today. And hope you enjoy our new news that we are going to be bringing to you here on GP. It's the same news that we bring to you over on our sister station, WFJA, Global Radio News. And we will have been excited to bring you Global Radio News at the during the Swap Shop in the top of each hour, or on the hour at the each hour, we'll bring you local news or national news from Global Radio News, which will be our new news service for us here on GP. And we'll be bringing you that news once an hour, near the top of the hour, all day long. And, of course, during the Swap Shop, too. Right now, we're going to get to a call. Let's see who we got as our next caller. Welcome into the Swap Shop. You're on the air.
1: Yes. Good morning, John. How are you?
0: Doing okay. How are you doing today?
1: I'm doing just fine. This is Miss Peggy.
0: Hey, Miss Peggy. How are you doing today?
1: And I want to wish Miss Rose a happy 78th birthday today.
0: All right. Happy birthday to Miss Rose.
1: Yes, she's 78 years old today.
0: All right. Well, we will put her up there and give her a shot at winning that birthday cake from the Piggly Wiggly.
1: And my numbers can be reached. It's 919-776-4743.
0: All right. Well, Miss Peggy, thank you so much for letting us know about Miss Rose's 78th birthday today.
1: And if you will have time, would you play her a nice song?
0: All right. Do you have any suggestions?
1: I appreciate it a whole lot.
0: All right. Do you know of anything that she may particularly like to hear?
1: No, just any Christian song will be fine.
0: All right, we'll find something for her.
1: And I appreciate it.
0: You have a nice day, Miss Peggy.
1: And bye-bye.
0: Bye-bye. And happy birthday to Miss Rose, celebrating her birthday today. And thank you, Miss Peggy, for giving us a call. And we got your phone number here. And if Miss Rose wants that birthday cake, we'll give you a call and to let you know so that she can pick that up. So once again, happy birthday to Miss Rose. And her birthday is today, June the 24th. All right. Make sure I get that all, make sure I get it all recorded right there so that we can get Miss Rose's name up there on the big wheel. 919-775-1050 is the phone number to call. If you have any items to buy, sell, trade, give away, looking for any items, we'll see if we can't help you find the items you're looking for. We do have the person looking for a driver's side park lamp and turn signal assembly for a 1978 Ford Ranchero. Must be either from a 77 to 79 Ford Ranchero or a 77 to 79 Ford LTD2. No other years or models will work. Phone number 207-375-4475. Again, that's 207-375-4475. 9 minutes after 11 o'clock here on the Central Carolina's morning program. 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And we are going to get another news story out there for you here this morning. And we already had the story a little bit earlier about the ranch dressing, and apparently a lot of people from around the world have tried ranch dressing for the first time while they're here visiting for the World Cup, and they find out that they like ranch dressing. And TSA is telling them that you need to make sure that you put that ranch dressing in your carry-on luggage. And then, of course, Kraft decided to come up with a TSA-approved travel package for ranch dressing. So apparently, there's been a lot of things. We talked about the tater tots with caviar yesterday and all sorts of different food offerings at the different venues throughout the United States, Canada, and Mexico. And the prices of a lot of those food items. And apparently, a lot of people are dumping ranch dressing on the food. All right. An Ohio man scored a $100,001 lottery prize using special set of numbers he has used to play lottery games for years. North Ridgeville resident Brian C. told Ohio lottery officials he and his cousin used to play Keno games using the numbers 11, 22, 28. After his cousin died, Brian started using those numbers, plus 3 and 31, for special birthdays to play Rolling Cash 5, a ticket he bought for the June 10th drawing at a VW post. It was post number 9871 on Lear Nagel Road in North Ridgeville, ended up winning him a $100,001 prize. The man said he dropped his phone and started screaming when he saw that he had won, causing co-workers to joke he must have seen a mouse. Brian said the prize money will be used to pay off bills and take a vacation to a yet-to-be-determined location. All right, so congratulations with him. I thought it was a typo when I saw the $101,001 prize, but it was in there twice, so I'm guessing it wasn't a typo. And we'll tell you about the crier who won a Guinness World Record before we wrap up today. As we move along here this morning, remind you of the yard sale at 73 Knob Hill Lane in Pittsburgh. That's going to be Saturday, this Saturday, the 27th, from 7 a.m. until about noon or 1 o'clock. 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All right, the Guinness Book of World Record holder for crying, but maybe not exactly what you're thinking about. This is a gentleman's name is Joseph McGrell Badup, an Australian professional air conditioner cleaner and honorary town crier. He has been recognized as the world's loudest person. Guinness World Records last week acknowledged that the 58-year-old Canberra resident recorded the loudest ever shout by an individual. He yelled, "Now!" at 122.4 decibels. That broke the previous record of 121.7 decibels set by Northern Ireland school teacher Annalisa Flanagan in 1994. She had yelled an ear-piercing quiet. That is the noise range of a chainsaw, a jet aircraft taking off, and an ambulance siren at close range. Now, the record attempt was not something McGrell Badup could train for, he said Tuesday. There's no way that you can actually practice for it. You just have to keep it up for the day, especially with the world record attempt, McGrell Badup said. It took me 7 attempts just for one word, which was the word now, and my voice was shot for the next couple of days as well. It was husky. It was terrible. So no, you really can't practice for it, but it's a lot of fun when you're doing it, he added. All right, McGrail Baitup considered himself the world's loudest man rather than the loudest person. He said there was no previous record for the loudest man. I'm pleased that she, Flanagan, gets to keep her records, so she's still the loudest woman in the world, and I'm the loudest man in the world, McGrail Baitup said. Miguel Baitup said that he stumbled upon Flanagan's record when searching Guinness World Records unsuccessfully for feats in the realm of town crying. He became competitively loud when he was appointed the official town crier of the national capital, Canberra, in 2017. It's an honorary and part-time role established by local government, which he considers a bit of fun. His town crier name is Lord Joseph. He makes announcements at community events, school feats, and car shows. Now, with the job came a membership in the Ancient and Honorable Guild of Australian Town Criers, a competitive professional organization dedicated to preserving members' historic and ceremonial roles. He won the 2024 Guild competition for the loudest Oyez, Oyez, Oyez. At 98 decibels, that was a command for silence and attention before the Australian town crier makes a proclamation. Now, he experimented with several words for his world record attempt before settling on now. His shout was recorded May the 2nd in a Canberra radio studio by a professional acoustic engineer and with a witness present. The files were sent to Guinness World Records, which announced the record on Friday. It's the second time McGrail Baitup has broken a world record. In 2019, he broke a speed record for an archer shooting 10 arrows. His time of 60.03 seconds shaved a fraction of a second off the record that had stood since 2015. 9 months later, a 7-year-old boy shattered McGrail Baitup's record by 11.4 seconds. Now, he wasn't interested in attempting to regain the archery record or in keeping his shouting record. If someone beats me, that's fantastic, he said. Records are meant to be broken. Well, that certainly would be an interesting subject to begin a conversation with a new acquaintance, wouldn't it? Hey, yes, I'm the loudest person. All right, so yes, go meet somebody, and then part of your elevator speech to that person is, I'm the world's loudest person. Well, I'm glad I don't have a town crier living next door to me. Let's put it that way. We're at 19 minutes after 11 o'clock here on Central Carolina's morning program. We'll keep our phone lines open for you if you'd like to see if you can't sell anything today. We'll be happy to see if we can't find you a buyer. All you got to do is call us up and get your items on. And once again, we do want to wish a big happy birthday to Miss Rose, who celebrates her birthday today. We heard from Miss Peggy a little while ago. Let us know that Miss Rose celebrating her 78th birthday today. So I hope she has a great day celebrating her birthday. Earlier in the program, we had Chris Dossenbach, superintendent of Lee County Schools, in giving us good information on how things got wrapped up with this past school year and some things that will be coming online for next school year. And it sounds like things are going well here in Lee County with the school systems. That's always good news to hear. And we also heard from Hootie a little bit earlier in the program. We're asking you to keep their family in your prayers as Hootie tells us that the hospice is going to be coming in. And we still want to keep Roy in our prayers, Roy Mackey, Hootie's father-in-law, Donna's father, and keep the whole family in your prayers as they're going through a difficult time that is never easy for any of us. All right, let's go over a few things that happened on this date in history. Went over a couple of things that went on in music history. Well, let's go ahead and just go over some things that happened on this date in history. And we'll start off in 1497 when John Cabot claims part of North America for England in what is now Eastern Canada, believing he found Asia in Newfoundland. And in 1509, Henry VIII is crowned King of England in Westminster Abbey in London. And we'll look at some more things that happened on this date in history in a second, but right now we do have another caller, so let's go ahead and get back to our phone calls. Welcome into the Swap Shop. Good morning. You're on the air.
2: Good morning.
0: Morning.
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2: Yeah, my number is 919-721-4291.
0: All right, that's 919-721-4291 for the Avery V tractor. $1,000 or best offer.
2: Yeah.
0: All right. Thank you. Have a nice day. Okay, this is an Avery V tractor. $1,000 or best offer is the asking price, and the phone number is 919-721-4291. Again, that number is 919-721-4291.

0: just was trying to delete something off my list here, and then the machine starts saving the document, and it doesn't do that very quickly. It's used to save almost instantaneously when you hit save. Now it's kind of a 5-second process, which overall it doesn't take that long, but when you kind of expect it to, you know, when expecting it to update or just start saving right then. All right, so I got that cleaned up there. Let's go back over here and take a look at a few more things that happened on this date in history. In 1812, Napoleon Bonaparte's Grand Army, numbering 500,000, began their invasion of Russia by crossing the Niemen River. In 1853, U.S. President Franklin Pierce signs the Gadsden Purchase, buying 29,670 square miles from Mexico for $10 million, now southern Arizona and southern New Mexico. In 1930, the first detection of an airplane using reflected radio waves, a precursor to radar, by U.S. Naval Research Laboratory engineers in Anacostia, Washington, D.C. 1948, Soviet Union blockades West Berlin by stopping access by road, rail, and water. On this day in 1916, Mary Pickford becomes the first female film star to receive a $1 million contract. Wow, 1916, $1 million contract. I guess she was the first female film star to get that $1 million contract. I'm guessing who would have been Charlie Chaplin is the only male that I could think of that was probably making $1 million at that time. Of course, I don't know a whole lot about the silent film era, so could have been other actors in addition to Chaplin. On this date in history, 1880, first performance of O Canada, the song that would become the national anthem of Canada, was performed. And that's going to do it for things that happened on this date in history. And we'll go ahead and tell you about this overturned truck that happened in Texas. And what happened to be released when this truck did overturn. Residents of a Texas neighborhood were warned to remain indoors when a semi-truck overturned and released an estimated 2 million bees into the roadway. Orange County Emergency Services District 4 said on Facebook that the 18-wheeler overturned near the intersection of Colony Drive and FM 1130 in Mauriceville area on Sunday. The truck was hauling 50,000 pounds of bees, an estimated 2 million of the insects, when it overturned while making a turn. The driver was not injured, but the area was soon swarming with escaped bees. Now, Queen Bee Supply posted photos showing the local beekeepers that were summoned to the scene to round up the bees and transport them to a local honey farm. Now, the post says, not something you ever want to see, but so nice to see beekeepers helping beekeepers, from commercial outfits to backyard beekeepers. Grateful for everyone that came out and helped. Orange County ESD4 urged nearby residents to remain in their homes while the bees were rounded up. A photographer for KFDM-TV in Beaumont was reportedly stung while capturing video of the bees. Yes, I can imagine if you're out there, there's 50,000 pounds of bees, 2 million of them. If you're going to be out there around them, you're probably going to be stung at least one time. Hopefully he did not have any kind of negative reaction to that sting. But you never really know. Matter of fact, I was speaking with an acquaintance of mine, not really somebody I know very well, but I was speaking with them, and there was a bee around, and they were very panicked at the bee. And I was like, you know, it's just a bee. It's, it could sting you and may hurt a little bit. And he was like, no, I'm allergic. It's like it could be a lot worse than that. So I guess people can have very bad reactions to bee stings. We're going to get to our first time out here in just a minute of this hour. But right now we're going to get another caller in and see who we have as the next call. Welcome into the Swap Shop. You're on the air.
1: That would have touched on the ears, touched cold time off him, wouldn't it?
0: What was that?
1: That would touch on the ears, cold time off him, Ed Angel, wouldn't it?
0: Yeah, that would be, could call up Ed and get him out there.
1: Yeah, he had much of a beast. Boy, you had a mess about that. That TNA said that many beasts have people helping. Ed Angel would love to be in that, wouldn't he?
0: Yeah, I think he would. He certainly is an expert when it comes to beekeeping.
1: Yeah. Look, I got another question if you can find it. You ever heard of Sam Cooke?
0: Yes.
1: I'd like to hear one of his if you got one in your vocabulary.
0: All right. I will see what we can find and see if we can't get some Sam Cooke in here before we wrap up today.
1: My uncle loves Sam Cooke, man. We can get 8-track players. All he had in Sam Cooke every time I was reading his Malibu Chevelle.
0: Oh, really? Really? Yeah.
1: I saw it play when I was about 9, 10, 11 years old, and I stayed with him about a year and a half, and that leukemia died.
0: All right. Well, we'll definitely get some Sam Cooke in here, and probably I won't wait till the last song. I'll get it as the next song so we don't run out of time.
1: That'll be fine. All right, then. Thank you.
0: All right. You take care.
1: Bye-bye. Thank you for not in follow-up, buddy.
0: Sure.
1: Bye-bye.
0: Sure. Thank you, Hootie. All right. We will get some Sam Cooke in right when we wrap up this quick commercial break. We're now at 30 minutes after 11 o'clock here on Central Carolina's morning program. You're tuned into Super Hits, 1050 AM, 95.1 FM, website wwgpradio.com. Remember, you can always stream our signal no matter where you are. You don't have to be in town to stream the signal. You can be anywhere you want to be and still listen to the Swap Shop. And we appreciate each and every one of you for your spending some of your time with us each morning. And right now, we're going to get you to... this quick break, and then we'll be back. We'll get some Sam Cooke on here for you in just a few minutes. Right now, though, these messages.
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0: All right, and that's going to bring us up here to our final time period that we have for us to take some of your phone calls. 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That's the kind of thing you can find if you are regularly hit their Facebook page. You can find special deals like that. And they see here, just going to scan their Facebook page, make sure I'm not missing any other things that we want to make sure that we get out there to you from Carolina Town & Country. Now, of course, they know you're passionate about your animals, and they are passionate about helping you take care of those animals. Just look for the building with the Purina checkerboard across the top or near the top, and you will know you have found the best feed in town. That's Carolina Town & Country. And we'll have a flock swap coming up, not this Saturday, but next Saturday. So get that down on your calendar. That's an opportunity for you to buy, sell, and trade animals. And we'll have that flock swap taking place Saturday, 9 till 2. And that will be the 4th of July. So I suspect they will still have the flock swap. I haven't seen anything contrary to that. So we'll keep an eye on that. If I see anything else different, I will let you know. But that's right. The 4th of July falls on a Saturday this year. And I'm sure there'll be a lot of folks out enjoying the fireworks. And I haven't heard any... need to get with Margaret and see what the plans are for fireworks here around town. So I know we used to have that. There used to be a farm that used to do them. And it seems to me that they are now doing something with the city. I don't know. I have to. It seems like I remember hearing something about them doing something with the city this year. I'll have to check with Margaret. Margaret will know. It's a great thing. Nobody knows more what's going on here in Sanford than Margaret. So it's always nice to be able to check with her, and she'll be able to tell me. All right. Now that's going to get us close here to having to wrap up for another edition of the Swap Shop, and it's been a little bit of a slow day on the phones. I guess everybody sold everything that they had for sale. Well, maybe tomorrow or maybe this afternoon, people will find other things to sell and will give us a call up tomorrow. And we'll be able to get our shelves full because our shelves here on the Swap Shop kind of empty today. Not a whole lot on the program for sale, but we have had a couple of items here. And most recently, we had the Avery V tractor for $1,000 or best offer. at 919-721-4291. Again, that's 919-721-4291 for the Avery V Tractor, $1,000 or best offer. And we're going to go ahead and step aside, take our final time out, and then we'll be back here in just a few minutes to wrap up the Swap Shop, and we'll take a look at those gas and oil prices for you here in just a minute.
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0: All right, welcome back into the Swap Shop. And Cherry Hill Park, Billy Joe Royal this morning. All right, we've got a little bit of extra time here, so we're going to see if we can't squeeze in a phone call before we have to wrap up this edition of the Swap Shop. So let's see if we got another caller ready to go. Welcome into the program. You're on the air. All right, they did not make it. They called in during the song. I guess they a little bit too impatient to wait 1 minute and 20 seconds for a song to end. All right, there you go. We're going to go ahead and take a look at the gas and oil prices for today. Crude oil fell below $70 a barrel today, reaching its lowest point since late February, as increasing tanker traffic through the Strait of Hormuz and progress in the U.S.-Iran peace talks eased supply fears. Now, crude oil is down about 3.75% today, which works out to $2.73. Crude oil now just slightly above $70 a barrel. It's at $70.48 a barrel of oil today. Gasoline is also down over 3%. Gasoline is down 0.3% to $2.86 a gallon of gas on the wholesale market. And that works out to a 9-cent drop on the day. So, with gas prices coming down, each seems like they're going to be dropping at least the last several days. We've been seeing them coming down. I think we had one day where they were up slightly, but basically holding steady. So the longer you can put off filling up that next gas tank, the better price you're probably going to get as those prices continue to come down. After, of course, being very, very high for, not a long period of time. What was it, 2 or 3 months? I was amazing how many people complained about that. I was like, we're fighting a battle right now. We got a conflict going on. And gas prices were still less than they were like 4 years ago. So it's like, and we weren't into fighting any kind of conflict 4 years ago. And so I was like, all these people, I was like, who are all these people complaining about gas prices? I like the way, you got to buy gas, so why in the world would you be complaining about the gas price? Or I don't know. I guess people like to complain. 919-775-1050 is our phone number. If you have anything that you'd like to buy, sell, trade, give away, looking for any items. I always get a kick out of people complaining about gas prices because you'll happily pay $2 for a 20-ounce bottle of water. And yet you get upset when you have to pay $4 for a gallon of gas. So you'll be happy to pay $2 for a 20-ounce bottle of water. People do it all day, every day. They'll pay $5, $6 for a 16-ounce cup of coffee. But heaven forbid you have to pay $4 for a gallon of gas that has been, well, they had to find the oil. They had to refine the oil. They had to ship the oil. They had to get it here. It's been taxed. It's also people are turning a profit on it, and you're still paying far less than you do for a cup of coffee or a bottle of water. 919-775-1050 is our phone number, but we don't have any more time to take phone calls today. And matter of fact, the person who's calling in now, just to let you know, try and get in a little bit earlier because we just don't have time to get to any more calls for today. One thing, though, we do have time to mention is that there is an accident on 87, Highway 87. Margaret gave this information to me just a few minutes ago, happened just a little while ago, over at Swans Station Road. Once again, accident at Highway 87, Swans Station Road. I'm looking at the map right now and not seeing any backups associated with it right this minute. But, Margaret, do you have any new information on that?
1: No, other than they, I heard them say that life flight or Tar Heel 2 would be able to fly.
0: Okay, so they are having a life flight out there.
1: Some injuries, yeah, and that's the other answer you wanted.
0: Oh, okay, yeah. Okay, Margaret also letting us know we're having fireworks this year at Kiwanis Park for the 4th of July. I thought I heard that the city was doing something, organizing something. But, this accident at 87 and Swan Station Road, and we're told that it involves a tractor-trailer and a vehicle. As of right now, I'm not seeing any backups on the drivenc.gov map. It looks like everything is moving fine on 87 right now. But we will certainly keep an eye on that and let you know if anything changes as far as that is concerned. Well, we're going to have to wrap things up here as we get towards the end of the program. Right now it is 79 degrees, and the winds are coming out of the north at 3 miles per hour. And stay tuned. We're going to have global radio news for you as we no longer are carrying AP news. My name's John Mann. It's been my pleasure, privilege, and honor to take your phone calls. Be better.
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3: I'm Dan Warren with the latest. Our top story, there's been a major shift in New York politics after a slate of progressive underdogs pulled off a stunning primary sweep. Backed by the city's mayor, the challengers unseated two well-funded congressional incumbents, heavily reshaping the state's democratic landscape. Donna Warder has the details.
4: In New York's Congressional District 13, U.S. Representative Adriano Espaillat was defeated by New York Mayor Zoran Mamdani's pick, Daria Lisa Chevalier, campaign volunteer Raquel Batista.
5: It's about time that we have new and fresh faces in Congress that are really going to fight for the people of this congressional district.
4: In the 10th Congressional District, Mamdani-backed progressive Brad Lander beat two-term incumbent Dan Goldman, who says his fight isn't against other Democrats.
6: The enemy to all that we want and all that we hope for is in the White House.
4: Also, Democrat Jack Schlossberg, the 33-year-old grandson of John F. Kennedy, lost his bid for the seat being vacated by retiring U.S. Representative Jerry Nadler. I'm Donna Warder.
3: Meanwhile, tensions are mounting on Capitol Hill today as President Trump heads to the Senate for a high-stakes closed-door meeting. The commander-in-chief is sitting down with Senate Republicans who have grown increasingly frustrated with his recent demands and policy shifts. The president says he's

0: is unhappy that gas prices are not falling quick enough. Sagar Magani has this report.
1: Gas prices are falling, but not as fast as President Trump would like. Earlier this week,
2: oil prices are way down.
1: As more oil tankers start moving through the Strait of Hormuz, AAA says prices at the pump are averaging $3.93 a gallon. The president says they better start going down a lot faster. He's telling the Justice Department to immediately start looking into whether oil companies are gouging customers. Sagar Magani, Washington.
0: To Texas, where Camp Mystic, the venue where 28 people tragically lost their lives during the catastrophic flash flooding last summer, has officially filed for bankruptcy protection. Greg Watson has the latest.
3: The all-girls Christian youth camp filed for Chapter 11 reorganization today in a federal court in Houston. Legal documents reveal the facility is facing deep financial distress, with total debts now exceeding $10 million against minimal remaining assets. The structural collapse follows a damning state legislative investigation into the disaster. Lawmakers recently concluded that camp management operated without state-mandated emergency plans and delayed critical evacuations as floodwaters rapidly rose. The facility will remain closed indefinitely as wrongful death lawsuits and restructuring efforts move forward.
0: Here in North Carolina, there's been a massive payday for the city of Raleigh following a historic championship victory. The Carolina Hurricanes' recently Stanley Cup final run delivered a multi-million dollar economic windfall to the region. Sharon Chapman has the details.
4: According to tourism officials, the championship series generated over $13 million in total economic impact. Sold-out games and massive watch parties drew thousands of spectators from all 50 states and two countries. The surge in hockey tourism filled area hotels, bringing in over $250,000 in local tax revenue. Business leaders say the historic championship run has provided an unprecedented financial boost to regional restaurants, bars, and retailers.
0: I'm Dan Warren, and this is Radio Network News.
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2: Now your weather for Sanford and surrounding areas. We're going to have sunny skies this afternoon. Highs up to 88 degrees, and winds will be staying light but still out of the north. A calm breeze expected overnight. With mostly clear skies, lows will be back down to 64 degrees. Sunny conditions for our Thursday afternoon. Highs will be warming up to 92 degrees, with a light breeze out of the south at around 5 miles an hour. And a light southern breeze will continue through Thursday night. Our skies remain mostly clear, with lows back down to only 70 degrees. That's your forecast. I'm meteorologist Scott Cook.
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1: Good afternoon. I'm Margaret Murchison with the Noon News, brought to you Monday through Friday at this time by Central Electric Membership Corporation and Touchstone Energy Cooperative.
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1: And now the news. We've got a pleasant day ahead. Scattered storm chances return for the weekend. And so behind yesterday's front, less humid air today makes it the best weather day of the week. As dew points drop into the 40s and 50s, the air will feel more comfortable, and that's nice for a change. So today we're looking for partly to mostly sunny skies and a little less humid with highs in the mid-80s to 90s. Thursday getting hotter with highs in the low to mid-90s, and Friday very hot with isolated late-day storms, highs in the mid to upper 90s. And today we get some relief from the summer heat and humidity. So tomorrow gets a bit hotter and more humid. Couple that with the frontal system nearby, and you'll get the daily chance of scattered afternoon and day. We get some relief from the summer heat and humidity. So tomorrow gets a bit hotter and more humid. Couple that with the frontal system nearby, and you'll get the daily chance of scattered afternoon and tomorrow gets a bit hotter and more humid. Couple that with the frontal system nearby, and you'll get the daily chance of scattered afternoon and

levels. They are none, normal conditions, abnormally dry, moderate drought, severe drought, extreme drought, and exceptional drought. It would take more than 15 inches of rain to catch up on the deficit, and much of central North Carolina is likely to remain in a drought through September. For the remainder of the 7-day forecast, Thursday, partly cloudy skies and hot, highs in low to mid-90s. Friday, isolated storms with highs well into the 90s. Saturday, scattered storms possible, highs in the upper 90s. Sunday, scattered storms, highs in the mid-90s. Monday, partly cloudy skies and still hot, highs in the low 90s. And Tuesday, partly cloudy skies with an isolated storm possible with highs in the 90s. Emergency personnel and law enforcement have been on the scene for the last 30 minutes of a two-vehicle collision near Swan Station Road in 87. One of the vehicles was an 18-wheeler. They also checked in with Tar Heel 2 to see if they could fly in the type of weather we're having since rain is anticipated. We have no information on how many people were injured or what was involved in the accident. Vicki Nicole Silver, 35, arrested in charge of failure to appear. Jarrell Demario Watson, 37, charge of failure to appear on Church Street at James Street. Crystal Kinkle, 42, a victim of larceny in the 300 block of Mashburn Drive. Jaquari's Devontae Purdy, 33, of Raleigh, charged with felony possessing stolen property. Bond was not authorized due to the defendant having multiple pending court cases. Taikia Deja Allen, 23, of Dunn, charged with felony breaking and entering of a motor vehicle with theft and committing felony larceny of a firearm. Bond was set at $35,000 secured. Imundo Michael Torres Suquilanda, 29, of Fort Bragg, charged with felony taking indecent liberties with a child and contributing to the delinquency of a juvenile. Bond was not authorized to the charge, being a serious offense. Robert Delonte King, 56, of Lillington, charged with committing felony assault by strangulation and committing misdemeanor crime of domestic violence. Bond was set at $5,000 secured. Robert Alvaro Miller, 72, of Lookout Point in Sanford, is charged with committing felony second-degree sexual exploitation of a minor. Bond was set at $75,000 secured. Jonathan Dwayne Robinson, 36, and homeless, charged with felony possessing methamphetamine and possessing drug paraphernalia. Bail was set at $8,000 secured. Titus Jawan Sanders, 28, of Bun Level, charged with felony possessing a Schedule 1 controlled substance. Bond was not authorized due to the defendant currently out on bond and for failing to appear on other charges. Keyshawn Lewis McLean, 24, charged with felony breaking and entering and entering real property. Bond set at $10,000 secured. Brittany Renee Riles, 29, of Lillington, charged with committing felony identity theft, felony obtaining property by false pretense, conspiring with Sensory Jones to commit the felony of identity theft, committing three counts of felony exposing a child to controlled substances, possessing up to a half ounce of marijuana, and committing three counts of misdemeanor child abuse. Bond was set at $40,000 secured. Michael Dominique Brown, 31, charged with felony breaking and entering and simple assault. Bail set at $10,000 secured. Julius Montreal Atkinson, 34, charged with felony possession of Schedule 1 controlled substance, simple possession of Schedule 6 controlled substance, possession of marijuana, 34, charged with felony possession of Schedule 1 controlled substance, simple possession of Schedule 6 controlled substance, possession of marijuana.

0: Road, along with troopers from the North Carolina State Highway Patrol. Javin Lavelle Wynn, 25 of Jackson Street, was pronounced dead at the scene by paramedics. According to First Sergeant C.D. Lowry of the Highway Patrol's Troop B District 8 office in Harnett County, the preliminary investigation found that a 2006 Nissan Altima driven by Kristen Louise Gainey, 37 of Irwin, was traveling west on Dorman Road when it approached a 2013 Cadillac XTS that was stopped partially in the travel lane and facing west. Investigators said Wynn, a passenger in the Cadillac, was attempting to retrieve an air compressor from the trunk area to inflate a partially deflated tire when he was struck. Gainey allegedly failed to reduce speed, striking Wynn before colliding with the rear of the Cadillac. Following the collision, both vehicles came to rest in the roadway. Wynn became trapped beneath the engine compartment of the Nissan. Gainey and three passengers in the Nissan were transported by emergency services to Betsy Johnson Hospital with minor injuries. The driver of the Cadillac, Trayvon Stevenson, 25 of Jackson Street, and three other passengers were treated at the scene and released. Lowry said impairment due to intravenous drug use is suspected to have been a contributing factor in the crash. Charges against Gainey are pending, including felony death by motor vehicle. Officers with the Dunn Police Department also responded to assist emergency personnel and provide support for distraught family members and friends at the scene. Well, Governor George Stein signed the property tax reappraisal moratorium into law Friday, which requires most counties in current revaluation years to use values from the prior revaluation to set tax rates and adopted budgets for July 1. But he also urged the passage of Senate Bill 474, which would take Hurricane Helene-affected counties and certain other counties with a population of less than 150,000, including Harnett, out of the moratorium. That means Harnett County leaders will be able to use the latest property values determined in the 2026 revaluation if the Senate approves the latest draft of Senate Bill 474. That bill sat in the Committee on Rules and Operations of the Senate on Monday. In signing the original moratorium bill, Stein said the cost of living is too high. This law provides tax relief from North Carolinians who are feeling pain in their pocketbooks. But the law helps residents in only a few counties, and it is not our most effective method of lowering cost. We must make life more affordable, which is why I'm pushing to cut taxes for working and middle-class families and lower housing, electricity, child care, and health care costs. He said, I am concerned about this law's impact. Those are the words of the Buncombe County. Stein said Senate Bill 474 would shield Buncombe County and other jurisdictions recovering from the storm. He said, I urge the Senate to pass it. Senate Bill 474 is expected to be ratified this week and head to the governor's desk for his signature to make it official. Several municipalities are meeting this week with plans to adopt a budget for the next fiscal year that begins July 1. Budgets must be adopted before July 1. The Harnett County Board of Commissioners will meet at 9 a.m. Met this morning to discuss and consider adopting the county's budget. Lillington commissioners also met this morning to consider adopting its budget, which uses values from the most recent property revaluation and factors in a 58 cents for every $100 in property value tax rate. The Dunn City Council is meeting at 6:30 p.m. The Irwin Board of Commissioners has called a special meeting for Monday, June 29th, to hold a public hearing and action on Irwin's proposed budget. Lee County Commissioners has also called a meeting on Monday, the 29th, and the Sanford City Council has called their meeting for tomorrow to hopefully pass their budget. Under the new spending plan, a $300,000 home would lead to a tax bill of $1,470 this year for one of the towns in Harnett County. More news after this.
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2: We have more information on that accident we told you about a little while ago, John.
3: Thank you, Margaret. Yes, this accident, we're changing the location of it. It's Highway 421 and Swan Station Road, and it is causing big backups in both directions. Numerous emergency vehicles are on scene, from police to paramedics, and they're causing backups, once again, both directions of Highway 421, just outside of Seminole at Swan Station Road. Margaret?
2: Thank you, John. First Health of the Carolinas and Lung Cancer Initiative, LCI, are proud to announce a partnership to launch the Screening Saves program across the Sand Hills region, bringing increased awareness, education, and access to lung screening for residents and healthcare providers throughout Central North Carolina. Screening Saves is a statewide initiative launched by Lung Cancer Initiative in 2024 to raise awareness and leverage partnerships with healthcare providers like First Health to improve lung screening rates through community engagement and healthcare provider education. Through this partnership, First Health and LCI will work together to promote early detection of the lung cancer and reduce barriers that prevent high-risk individuals from receiving potentially life-saving screenings. The partnership builds upon First Health's existing efforts to increase lung screening awareness and access, including the First Health Lung Bus, a mobile imaging unit that delivers low-dose CT screenings directly to communities across the health system's 15-county service area. Bradley Leard, DO Interventional Pulmonologist with Pinehurst Medical Center and Medical Director of First Health's Lung Screening Program, said, "We are thrilled to partner with LCI on this important initiative. Together, we have the opportunity to reach more individuals who may be eligible for lung screening, educate both patients and providers about the benefits of early detection, and remove barriers to care. This partnership strengthens the work already underway across our region and will help us improve outcomes for the communities we serve." First Health of the Carolinas is a private, non-for-profit healthcare network headquartered in Pinehurst. First Health demonstrates a commitment to treating the whole patient and providing a quality health care for the entire community, especially those in need. First Health offers a robust lung screening program to provide those with increased risk access to low-dose CT lung screening, which can catch lung cancer early when it is more treatable. Low-dose CT scans are available at all four First Health hospitals. They also offer screening on the First Health Lung Bus, a mobile imaging system funded in part by the Foundation of First Health. The Lung Bus travels around the Sand Hills to bring life-saving screening to the communities that First Health serves. And finally, won't be long. Next month will mark the Declaration of Independence's 250th birthday, and Lee County's efforts to commemorate the occasion have been taking shape behind the scenes for several months. A volunteer committee formed by the Lee County Board of Commissioners is coordinating the effort, pulling together local government, civic groups, and cultural organizations under a single America 250 banner. The goal is less about a single event and more about a year-long series of programs tied to history, education, and community celebration. In Broadway, the Veterans Council and U.S. Marine Corps League will host a July 4th ceremony at the North Carolina Veterans Memorial. The program, which begins at 10 a.m., is expected to include a color guard, a public reading of the Declaration of Independence, musical performances, and patriotic quilt presentation to a local veteran. The town is also planning a golf cart parade as part of the morning's event. Attention shifts to Sanford later in the day when the city's Red, White, and Blue Bash is scheduled to begin at 5 p.m. at Kiwanis Family Park. The event will feature live music, food trucks, and fireworks, continuing a format that has drawn large crowds in recent years. Beyond July 4th, the committee's calendar stretches into the fall. You've been listening to the Noon News, brought to you Monday through Friday at this time by Central Electric Membership Corporation, a Touchstone Energy Cooperative. For Sanford's number one news team, I'm Margaret Murchison.
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0: Miss Laura McNeil, 70 of Broadway, entered eternal rest on Monday, June the 15th at Liberty Commons Nursing and Rehabilitation Center in Sanford. Laura, affectionately known as Lisa, was born on April the 15th, 1956, to Mr. and Mrs. Vester Bright and Susie Woodall in Coates Township of Harnett County. Lisa was educated in Harnett County schools and laid her spiritual foundation at Linden Chapel Church, or now Grace Christian Ministry, in Bunlevel. Her employment included serving as a caterer at the former Coca-Cola company in Sanford. This is where she perfected her best delicacies, her mouth-watering chicken salad and delightful potato salad. Lisa leaves a legacy of love, her contagious smile, and memories with her daughter, Rona Anderson and husband Robert of Cameron, and Aranda Maria and husband Matthew of Suitland, Maryland. Her son, Orinus McNeil Jr., or EJ, and wife Tiara of Bunlevel, 14 grandchildren, including grandson Laurice McInnes of Sanford, whom she raised as her own, 9 great-grandchildren, 2 sister-in-laws, Louise Walker of Winston-Salem and Mary Bell Swan of Raleigh, a host of nephews, nieces, family, and friends. Public viewing is Friday, June the 26th, from noon until 5 o'clock at Knott's Funeral Home at 719 Wall Street in Sanford. And the funeral service will be on Saturday, June the 27th at Grace Christian Ministry at 2685 Wire Road in Irwin. Burial will be the Walker Family Rock Hill Cemetery at 3188 Walker Road in Linden. Professional services entrusted to Knott's Funeral Home of Sanford. Lewis Williams, 74, of Sanford, passed away on June the 12th. Born August 23rd, 1951, he was the son of the late Lionel Williams Sr. and Mary Williams. He attended W.B. Wicker School and worked for many years with the city of Sanford. Lewis was gifted with the bongos and played with the Williams brothers and the Sanford Heirs. He loved music, especially the blues, and was a loyal Washington Redskins fan. He will be remembered for his kindness, humor, and warm spirit. He is survived by his children, Kenneth McGee, Lamaris Williams, and wife Tamara, and Latoya Williams, brothers Lionel Williams Jr. and wife Pearlie and Roosevelt Williams, sister Josie Womble, Mary Royal, Jeanette Houston, Linda Ware, Elizabeth Ware, Layla Christian, and Rosa May Wiley, and Ed, along with 17 grandchildren, 9 great-grandchildren, a special grandson, KJ, and many relatives and friends. He was preceded in death by his wife, Carrie Williams, grandson, Brandon Williams, and bonus daughter, Charisma Hooper. The family extends heartfelt thanks to Sheena Royal for 15 years of devoted care and to Ashley Lewis for her compassion during his time at Hospice House. Public viewing is Friday, June the 26th, from noon until 5 at Knott's Funeral Home at 719 Wall Street in Sanford, and the funeral service is Saturday, June the 27th at 2 o'clock at Mount Calvary Baptist Church at 1713 Cullen Road in Sanford. 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

Caught in a Trap, the construct of the mind when we're thinking about love. It's Elvis Presley, and this is Bill Nye. Just looking for a good time, because I was born to be that way. John Kay, Steppenwolf.

0: Chicago, it's 25 or 6 to 4. You tell me the time. This is Bill Knight. We got great tunes that we're lining up for you. MFSB and the Beach Boys are coming up.
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6: 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For Lee, Hartnett, Moore, and Chatham Counties.

Yeah, it's your song, but don't leave it lying around. Somebody might pick it up and think it's theirs. Elton John, and this is Bill Knight. Johnny Rivers standing by with the Midnight Special. He's next.

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2: I'm Dan Warren with the latest. Our top story, there's been a major shift in New York politics after a slate of progressive underdogs pulled off a stunning primary sweep. Backed by the city's mayor, the challengers unseated two well-funded congressional incumbents, heavily reshaping the state's democratic landscape. Donna Warder has the details.
3: In New York's Congressional District 13, U.S. Representative Adriano Espaillat was defeated by New York Mayor Zoran Mamdani's pick, Daria Lisa Chevalier, campaign volunteer Raquel Batista.
4: It's about time that we have new and fresh faces in Congress that are really going to fight for the people of this congressional district.
3: In the 10th Congressional District, Mamdani-backed progressive Brad Lander beat two-term incumbent Dan Goldman, who says his fight isn't against other Democrats.
5: The enemy to all that we want and all that we hope for is in the White House.
3: Also, Democrat Jack Schlossberg, the 33-year-old grandson of John F. Kennedy, lost his bid for the seat being vacated by retiring U.S. Representative Jerry Nadler. I'm Donna Warder.
2: Meanwhile, tensions are mounting on Capitol Hill today as President Trump heads to the Senate for a high-stakes closed-door meeting. The commander-in-chief is sitting down with Senate Republicans who have grown increasingly frustrated with his recent demands and policy shifts. The president says he's unhappy that gas prices are not falling quick enough. Sagar Magani has this report.
6: Gas prices are falling, but not as fast as President Trump would like. Earlier this week,
7: oil prices are way down.
6: As more oil tankers start moving through the Strait of Hormuz, AAA says prices at the pump are averaging $3.93 a gallon. The president says they better start going down a lot faster. He's telling the Justice Department to immediately start looking into whether oil companies are gouging customers. Sagar Magani, Washington.
2: To Texas, where Camp Mystic, the venue where 28 people tragically lost their lives during the catastrophic flash flooding last summer, has officially filed for bankruptcy protection. Greg Watson has the latest.
8: The all-girls Christian youth camp filed for Chapter 11 reorganization today in a federal court in Houston. Legal documents reveal the facility is facing deep financial distress, with total debts now exceeding $10 million against minimal remaining assets. The structural collapse follows a damning state legislative investigation into the disaster. Lawmakers recently concluded that camp management operated without state-mandated emergency plans and delayed critical evacuations as floodwaters rapidly rose. The facility will remain closed indefinitely as wrongful death lawsuits and restructuring efforts move forward.
2: Here in North Carolina, there's been a massive payday for the city of Raleigh following a historic championship victory. The Carolina Hurricanes' recently Stanley Cup final run delivered a multi-million dollar economic windfall to the region. Sharon Chapman has the details.
9: According to tourism officials, the championship series generated over $13 million in total economic impact. Sold-out games and massive watch parties drew thousands of spectators from all 50 states and two countries. The surge in hockey tourism filled area hotels, bringing in over $250,000 in local tax revenue. Business leaders say the historic championship run has provided an unprecedented financial boost to regional restaurants, bars, and retailers.
2: I'm Dan Warren, and this is Radio Network News.
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2: Now your weather for Sanford and surrounding areas. We're going to have sunny skies this afternoon. Highs up to 88 degrees, and winds will be staying light but still out of the north. A calm breeze expected overnight. With mostly clear skies, lows will be back down to 64 degrees. Sunny conditions for our Thursday afternoon. Highs will be warming up to 92 degrees, with a light breeze out of the south at around 5 miles an hour. And a light southern breeze will continue through Thursday night. Our skies remain mostly clear, with lows back down to only 70 degrees. That's your forecast. I'm meteorologist Scott Cook.

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0: I like creepy. I like spooky too, so I think you'll do. Dennis Yost in the Classic Four, and this is Bill Knight. Lynn Berry, he's going to hang around and do some counting for us. Coming up next,
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0: Feeling the vibe, digging the groove, baby. A bad mamba jamma. It's Carl Carlton, and this is Bill Knight. Coming up, The Rock and Me. We've got the Steve Miller Band coming up next.
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2: I'm Dan Warren with the latest. Our top story, there's been a major shift in New York politics after a slate of progressive underdogs pulled off a stunning primary sweep. Backed by the city's mayor, the challengers unseated two well-funded congressional incumbents, heavily reshaping the state's democratic landscape. Donna Warder has the details.
3: In New York's Congressional District 13, U.S. Representative Adriano Espaillat was defeated by New York Mayor Zoran Mamdani's pick, Daria Lisa Chevalier, campaign volunteer Raquel Batista.
4: It's about time that we have new and fresh faces in Congress that are really going to fight for the people of this congressional district.
3: In the 10th Congressional District, Mamdani-backed progressive Brad Lander beat two-term incumbent Dan Goldman, who says his fight isn't against other Democrats.
5: The enemy to all that we want and all that we hope for is in the White House.
3: Also, Democrat Jack Schlossberg, the 33-year-old grandson of John F. Kennedy, lost his bid for the seat being vacated by retiring U.S. Representative Jerry Nadler. I'm Donna Warder.
2: Meanwhile, tensions are mounting on Capitol

0: Hill today as President Trump heads to the Senate for a high-stakes closed-door meeting. The Commander-in-Chief is sitting down with Senate Republicans who have grown increasingly frustrated with his recent demands and policy shifts. The President says he's unhappy that gas prices are not falling quick enough. Sagar Magani has this report.
1: Gas prices are falling, but not as fast as President Trump would like. Earlier this week,
2: oil prices are way down.
1: As more oil tankers start moving through the Strait of Hormuz, AAA says prices at the pump are averaging $3.93 a gallon. The president says they better start going down a lot faster. He's telling the Justice Department to immediately start looking into whether oil companies are gouging customers. Sagar Magani, Washington.
0: To Texas, where Camp Mystic, the venue where 28 people tragically lost their lives during the catastrophic flash flooding last summer, has officially filed for bankruptcy protection. Greg Watson has the latest.
3: The all-girls Christian youth camp filed for Chapter 11 reorganization today in a federal court in Houston. Legal documents reveal the facility is facing deep financial distress, with total debts now exceeding $10 million against minimal remaining assets. The structural collapse follows a damning state legislative investigation into the disaster. Lawmakers recently concluded that camp management operated without state-mandated emergency plans and delayed critical evacuations as floodwaters rapidly rose. The facility will remain closed indefinitely as wrongful death lawsuits and restructuring efforts move forward.
0: Here in North Carolina, there's been a massive payday for the city of Raleigh following a historic championship victory. The Carolina Hurricanes' recently Stanley Cup final run delivered a multi-million dollar economic windfall to the region. Sharon Chapman has the details.
4: According to tourism officials, the championship series generated over $13 million in total economic impact. Sold-out games and massive watch parties drew thousands of spectators from all 50 states and two countries. The surge in hockey tourism filled area hotels, bringing in over $250,000 in local tax revenue. Business leaders say the historic championship run has provided an unprecedented financial boost to regional restaurants, bars, and retailers.
0: I'm Dan Warren, and this is Radio Network News.
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2: Now your weather for Sanford and surrounding areas. We're going to have sunny skies this afternoon. Highs up to 88 degrees, and winds will be staying light but still out of the north. A calm breeze expected overnight. With mostly clear skies, lows will be back down to 64 degrees. Sunny conditions for our Thursday afternoon. Highs will be warming up to 92 degrees, with a light breeze out of the south at around 5 miles an hour. And a light southern breeze will continue through Thursday night. Our skies remain mostly clear, with lows back down to only 70 degrees. That's your forecast. I'm meteorologist Scott Cook.

Working things out, the Beatles. This is Bill Knight. Getting out the old pool cue. Thought I'd get some practice in before September with Maggie. It's Rod Stewart.

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0: you don't know me by now, just pretend and say you do. You know, humor me. Harold Melvin in the Blue Notes, and this is Bill Knight Steelers Will coming up. Stuck in the middle with
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0: Will Power, yeah, testing his resistance, and it's wearing thin, I'm pretty sure, too. Gary Buck at the Union Gap. This is Bill. Glad to have you here. Love you for listening. Talking about Sweet Caroline, she's next. Neil Diamond
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0: coming up.
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2: I'm Dan Warren with the latest. Our top story, there's been a major shift in New York politics after a slate of progressive underdogs pulled off a stunning primary sweep. Backed by the city's mayor, the challengers unseated two well-funded congressional incumbents, heavily reshaping the state's democratic landscape. Donna Warder has the details.
3: In New York's Congressional District 13, U.S. Representative Adriano Espaillat was defeated by New York Mayor Zoran Mamdani's pick, Daria Lisa Chevalier, campaign volunteer Raquel Batista.
4: It's about time that we have new and fresh faces in Congress that are really going to fight for the people of this congressional district.
3: In the 10th Congressional District, Mamdani-backed progressive Brad Lander beat two-term incumbent Dan Goldman, who says his fight isn't against other Democrats.
5: The enemy to all that we want and all that we hope for is in the White House.
3: Also, Democrat Jack Schlossberg, the 33-year-old grandson of John F. Kennedy, lost his bid for the seat being vacated by retiring U.S. Representative Jerry Nadler. I'm Donna Warder.
2: Meanwhile, tensions are mounting on Capitol Hill today as President Trump heads to the Senate for a high-stakes closed-door meeting. The commander-in-chief is sitting down with Senate Republicans who have grown increasingly frustrated with his recent demands and policy shifts. The president says he's unhappy that gas prices are not falling quick enough. Sagar Magani has this report.
6: Gas prices are falling, but not as fast as President Trump would like. Earlier this week,
7: oil prices are way down
6: as more oil tankers start moving through the Strait of Hormuz. AAA says prices at the pump are averaging $3.93 a gallon. The president says they better start going down a lot faster. He's telling the Justice Department to immediately start looking into whether oil companies are gouging customers. Sagar Magani, Washington.
2: To Texas, where Camp Mystic, the venue where 28 people tragically lost their lives during the catastrophic flash flooding last summer, has officially filed for bankruptcy protection. Greg Watson has the latest.
8: The All-Girls Christian Youth Camp filed for Chapter 11 reorganization today in a federal court in Houston. Legal documents reveal the facility is facing deep financial distress, with total debts now exceeding $10 million against minimal remaining assets. The structural collapse follows a damning state legislative investigation into the disaster. Lawmakers recently concluded that camp management operated without state-mandated emergency plans and delayed critical evacuations as floodwaters rapidly rose. The facility will remain closed indefinitely as wrongful death lawsuits and restructuring efforts move forward.
2: Here in North Carolina, there's been a massive payday for the city of Raleigh following a historic championship victory. The Carolina Hurricanes' recently Stanley Cup final run delivered a multi-million dollar economic windfall to the region. Sharon Chapman has the details.
9: According to tourism officials, the championship series generated over $13 million in total economic impact. Sold-out games and massive watch parties drew thousands of spectators from all 50 states and two countries. The surge in hockey tourism filled area hotels, bringing in over $250,000 in local tax revenue. Business leaders say the historic championship run has provided an unprecedented financial boost to regional restaurants,

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2: Now your weather for Sanford and surrounding areas. We're going to have sunny skies this afternoon. Highs up to 88 degrees, and winds will be staying light but still out of the north. A calm breeze expected overnight. With mostly clear skies, lows will be back down to 64 degrees. Sunny conditions for our Thursday afternoon. Highs will be warming up to 92 degrees, with a light breeze out of the south at around 5 miles an hour. And a light southern breeze will continue through Thursday night. Our skies remain mostly clear, with lows back down to only 70 degrees. That's your forecast. I'm meteorologist Scott Cook.

This song was co-written by Carole King, and it was named after the street Pleasant Valley Way, where she and her husband Jerry Goffin lived. The Monkees made it a top three hit in 1966.

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0: Diana Ross and Touch Me in the Morning. Good afternoon. It's time for our calendar countdown. 6 days until Friendship Day, 10 days until the big party, July 4th, and 32 days until Parents' Day. We've got more of the greatest music of all time coming up.
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2: 250 years ago, freedom wasn't broadcast. 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

0: the doors and light my fire. Let's see who's celebrating birthdays today. Colin Blundstone of the Zombies is 81. Mick Fleetwood of Fleetwood Mac is 79. Actor Peter Weller is 79. John Ilsey of the Dire Straits is 77. Nancy Allen, she was in RoboCop and Carrie. Nancy is 76. Kurt Smith from the band Tears for Fears is 65. Mindy Kaling, remember her from The Office? She is 47. Born on this day in 1944, Jeff Beck. If today is your day, on behalf of all of us here, we wish you a very happy birthday.
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2: I'm Margaret Murchison with the news. Sarah Ann Lovett, 44, of Hicks Road and Broadway, was arrested and charged of felony possessing stolen property, which included $27,000 in cash. Bond was not authorized due to her already out on bond with pending court cases. Christopher Lee McNeil, 41, of Buckhorn Road, charged with two counts of committing felony larceny of a motor vehicle, felony obtaining property by false pretense, felony attempting to obtain property by false pretense, and two counts of felony possessing stolen property. Bond was not authorized due to the defendant being a convicted felon with a history of assault and weapons charges, as well as having several pending court cases. The State Board of Elections held an in-person meeting this morning at the State Board of Elections office in Raleigh. Items on agenda included campaign finance penalty waiver request, county board member vacancy appointment if needed. Also, the notice of settlement in Republican National Committee at L versus NC State Board of Elections, county board member complaint evidentiary hearing, Cohen and Flynn of Wake County, the initial consideration of board member complaints, Cumberland County, DeVore, Knapp, Longworth, Newton, Anson County, Mason, Pitt County. And the board held a closed session and a declaratory ruling request on campaign finance. In recognition of National Manufacturing Day, Central Carolina Community College invites the public to join for the annual Manufacturing Day Industry Showcase. MFG Day is a celebration of innovation, talent, and opportunities within our local manufacturing sector. This year's event features a two-part schedule, the Industry Showcase from 9 to noon and the Community Job Fair from noon until 2. And finally, next month will mark the Declaration of Independence's 250th birthday, and Lee County's efforts to commemorate the occasion have been taking shape behind the scenes for several months now. A vote of volunteer committee formed by the Lee County Board of Commissioners is coordinating the effort, pulling together local governments, civic groups, and cultural organizations under a single America 250 banner. The goal is less about a single event and more about a year-long series of programs tied to history, education, and community celebration. The committee is made up of Attorney Whitney Parrish, Bianca Stump, Kathleen Munn, Lee County Library employees Beth List and Hunter Randolph, Stacy Nooning, Sally Porter, a Broadway Town Board member, and Visit Sanford Director Wendy Bryan and School Board member Eric Davison. The key events naturally will come on Independence Day. In Broadway, the Veterans Council and U.S. Marine Corps League will host a July 4th ceremony at the North Carolina Veterans Memorial. The program, which begins at 10 a.m., is expected to include a color guard, a public reading of the Declaration of Independence, musical performances, and a patriotic quilt presentation to a local veteran. The town is also planning a golf cart parade as part of the morning's events. Attention shifts to Sanford later in the day when the city's Red, White, and Blue Bash is scheduled to begin at 5 p.m. at Kiwanis Family Park. The event will feature live music, food trucks, and fireworks, continuing a format that has drawn large crowds in recent years. Beyond July 4th, the committee's calendar stretches into the fall. And we'll look at the weather.
3: Now your weather for Sanford and surrounding areas. We're going to have sunny skies this afternoon. Highs up to 88 degrees, and winds will be staying light but still out of the north. A calm breeze expected overnight, with mostly clear skies, Lows will be back down to 64 degrees. Sunny conditions for our Thursday afternoon. Highs will be warming up to 92 degrees, with a light breeze out of the south at around 5 miles an hour. And a light southern breeze will continue through Thursday night. Our skies remain mostly clear, with lows back down to only 70 degrees. That's your forecast. I'm meteorologist Scott Cook.
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1: George Harrison and My Sweet Lord. Good afternoon. Today is June 24th. Let's go back in time and see what happened on this day in history. In 1889, Butch Cassidy commits his first bank robbery at the San Miguel Valley Bank in Telluride, Colorado. They steal about $21,000, which would be the equivalent of about $735,000 today. Butch Cassidy committing his first bank robbery on this day, 137 years ago.
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2: I'm Dan Warren with the latest. Our top story, there's been a major shift in New York politics after a slate of progressive underdogs pulled off a stunning primary sweep. Backed by the city's mayor, the challengers unseated two well-funded congressional incumbents, heavily reshaping the state's democratic landscape. Donna Warder has the details.
3: In New York's congressional District 13, U.S. Representative

0: for the seat being vacated by retiring U.S. Representative Jerry Nadler. I'm Donna Warder.
1: Meanwhile, tensions are mounting on Capitol Hill today as President Trump heads to the Senate for a high-stakes closed-door meeting. The commander-in-chief is sitting down with Senate Republicans who have grown increasingly frustrated with his recent demands and policy shifts. The president says he's unhappy that gas prices are not falling quick enough. Sagar Magani has this report.
2: Gas prices are falling, but not as fast as President Trump would like. Earlier this week,
3: oil prices are way down.
2: As more oil tankers start moving through the Strait of Hormuz, AAA says prices at the pump are averaging $3.93 a gallon. The president says they better start going down a lot faster. He's telling the Justice Department to immediately start looking into whether oil companies are gouging customers. Sagar Magani, Washington.
1: To Texas, where Camp Mystic, the venue where 28 people tragically lost their lives during the catastrophic flash flooding last summer, has officially filed for bankruptcy protection. Greg Watson has the latest.
4: The All-Girls Christian Youth Camp filed for Chapter 11 reorganization today in a federal court in Houston. Legal documents reveal the facility is facing deep financial distress, with total debts now exceeding $10 million against minimal remaining assets. The structural collapse follows a damning state legislative investigation into the disaster. Lawmakers recently concluded that camp management operated without state-mandated emergency plans and delayed critical evacuations as floodwaters rapidly rose. The facility will remain closed indefinitely as wrongful death lawsuits and restructuring efforts move forward.
1: Here in North Carolina, there's been a massive payday for the city of Raleigh following a historic championship victory. The Carolina Hurricanes' recently Stanley Cup final run delivered a multi-million dollar economic windfall to the region. Sharon Chapman has the details.
5: According to tourism officials, the championship series generated over $13 million in total economic impact. Sold-out games and massive watch parties drew thousands of spectators from all 50 states and two countries. The surge in hockey tourism filled area hotels, bringing in over $250,000 in local tax revenue. Business leaders say the historic championship run has provided an unprecedented financial boost to regional restaurants, bars, and retailers.
1: I'm Dan Warren, and this is Radio Network News.
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Now your weather for Sanford and surrounding areas. We're going to have sunny skies this afternoon. Highs up to 88 degrees, and winds will be staying light but still out of the north. A calm breeze expected overnight. With mostly clear skies, lows will be back down to 64 degrees. Sunny conditions for our Thursday afternoon. Highs will be warming up to 92 degrees, with a light breeze out of the south at around 5 miles an hour. And the light southern breeze will continue through Thursday night. Our skies remain mostly clear, with lows back down to only 70 degrees. That's your forecast. I'm meteorologist Scott Cook.

Creek is spelled C-R-E-E-Q-U-E, but apparently it's pronounced Creaky. It's located in the U.S. Virgin Islands, where the Mamas and the Papas wrote this song about their band.

0: Loggins and Messina and my music. It's time for food news. Whole Foods Markets has a top trend prediction for 2026. One of them is food experts say 2026 will be all about bold flavors, nostalgic ingredients, gut health, convenience, and foods that look as good as they taste. Beef tallow is making a comeback. The old school cooking fad is getting a modern makeover. Once a kitchen staple, beef tallow is returning in whipping spreads or whip spreads, fries, pastries, and other products as we look for traditional ingredients, richer flavors, and alternatives to vegetable oils. And finally, frozen food is getting a luxury upgrade, they say. The freezer aisle is becoming a destination with new frozen meals featuring global flavors and restaurant-inspired foods. More of the greatest music of all time coming up.
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0: Martha Reeves and the Vandellas and Dancing in the Street. It's time for a fun fact for your Wednesday. The ancient Romans had a type of concrete that was so durable it could actually heal itself. Structures like the Pantheon have survived nearly 2,000 years, partly because volcanic materials in Roman concrete can react with water and help seal cracks over time. Johnny Rivers and much more coming up.
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0: Challengers unseated two well-funded congressional incumbents, heavily reshaping the state's democratic landscape. Donna Warder has the details.
1: In New York's Congressional District 13, U.S. Representative Adriano Espaillat was defeated by New York Mayor Zoran Mamdani's pick, Daria Lisa Chevalier, campaign volunteer Raquel Batista.
2: It's about time that we have new and fresh faces in Congress that are really going to fight for the people of this congressional district.
1: In the 10th Congressional District, Mamdani-backed progressive Brad Lander beat two-term incumbent Dan Goldman, who says his fight isn't against other Democrats.
3: The enemy to all that we want and all that we hope for is in the White House.
1: Also, Democrat Jack Schlossberg, the 33-year-old grandson of John F. Kennedy, lost his bid for the seat being vacated by retiring U.S. Representative Jerry Nadler. I'm Donna Warder.
0: Meanwhile, tensions are mounting on Capitol Hill today as President Trump heads to the Senate for a high-stakes closed-door meeting. The commander-in-chief is sitting down with Senate Republicans who have grown increasingly frustrated with his recent demands and policy shifts. The president says he's unhappy that gas prices are not falling quick enough. Sagar Magani has this report.
4: Gas prices are falling, but not as fast as President Trump would like. Earlier this week,
5: oil prices are way down.
4: As more oil tankers start moving through the Strait of Hormuz, AAA says prices at the pump are averaging $3.93 a gallon. The president says they better start going down a lot faster. He's telling the Justice Department to immediately start looking into whether oil companies are gouging customers. Sagar Magani, Washington.
0: To Texas, where Camp Mystic, the venue where 28 people tragically lost their lives during the catastrophic flash flooding last summer, has officially filed for bankruptcy protection. Greg Watson has the latest.
6: The all-girls Christian youth camp filed for Chapter 11 reorganization today in a federal court in Houston. Legal documents reveal the facility is facing deep financial distress, with total debts now exceeding $10 million against minimal remaining assets. The structural collapse follows a damning state legislative investigation into the disaster. Lawmakers recently concluded that camp management operated without state-mandated emergency plans and delayed critical evacuations as floodwaters rapidly rose. The facility will remain closed indefinitely as wrongful death lawsuits and restructuring efforts move forward.
0: Here in North Carolina, there's been a massive payday for the city of Raleigh following a historic championship victory. The Carolina Hurricanes' recently Stanley Cup final run delivered a multi-million dollar economic windfall to the region. Sharon Chapman has the details.
7: According to tourism officials, the championship series generated over $13 million in total economic impact. Sold-out games and massive watch parties drew thousands of spectators from all 50 states and two countries. The surge in hockey tourism filled area hotels, bringing in over $250,000 in local tax revenue. Business leaders say the historic championship run has provided an unprecedented financial boost to regional restaurants, bars, and retailers.
0: I'm Dan Warren, and this is Radio Network News.
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1: Now your weather for Sanford and surrounding areas. We're going to have sunny skies this afternoon. Highs up to 88 degrees, and winds will be staying light but still out of the north. A calm breeze expected overnight. With mostly clear skies, lows will be back down to 64 degrees. Sunny conditions for our Thursday afternoon. Highs will be warming up to 92 degrees, with a light breeze out of the south at around 5 miles an hour. And a light southern breeze will continue through Thursday night. Our skies remain mostly clear, with lows back down to only 70 degrees. That's your forecast. I'm meteorologist Scott Cook.

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0: The Beatles, Sgt. Pepper's Lonely Hearts Club Band, with a little help from my friends. Good afternoon. It's time for our calendar countdown. 6 days until Friendship Day. 10 days until July 4th. Big party there. And 32 days until Parents' Day. We've got more of the greatest music of all time coming up.
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0: New York Mayor Zoran Mamdani's pick, Daria Lisa Chevalier, campaign volunteer Raquel Batista.
1: It's about time that we have new and fresh faces in Congress that are really going to fight for the people of this congressional district.
0: In the 10th congressional district, Mamdani-backed progressive Brad Lander beat two-term incumbent Dan Goldman, who says his fight isn't against other Democrats.
2: The enemy to all that we want and all that we hope for is in the White House.
0: Also, Democrat Jack Schlossberg, the 33-year-old grandson of John F. Kennedy, lost his bid for the seat being vacated by retiring U.S. Representative Jerry Nadler. I'm Donna Warder.
3: Meanwhile, tensions are mounting on Capitol Hill today as President Trump heads to the Senate for a high-stakes closed-door meeting. The commander-in-chief is sitting down with Senate Republicans who have grown increasingly frustrated with his recent demands and policy shifts. The president says he's unhappy that gas prices are not falling quick enough. Sagar Magani has this report.
4: Gas prices are falling, but not as fast as President Trump would like. Earlier this week,
5: oil prices are way down.
4: As more oil tankers start moving through the Strait of Hormuz, AAA says prices at the pump are averaging $3.93 a gallon. The president says they better start going down a lot faster. He's telling the Justice Department to immediately start looking into whether oil companies are gouging customers. Sagar Magani, Washington.
3: To Texas, where Camp Mystic, the venue where 28 people tragically lost their lives during the catastrophic flash flooding last summer, has officially filed for bankruptcy protection. Greg Watson has the latest.
6: The all-girls Christian youth camp filed for Chapter 11 reorganization today in a federal court in Houston. Legal documents reveal the facility is facing deep financial distress, with total debts now exceeding $10 million against minimal remaining assets. The structural collapse follows a damning state legislative investigation into the disaster. Lawmakers recently concluded that camp management operated without state-mandated emergency plans and delayed critical evacuations as floodwaters rapidly rose. The facility will remain closed indefinitely as wrongful death lawsuits and restructuring efforts move forward.
3: Here in North Carolina, there's been a massive payday for the city of Raleigh following a historic championship victory. The Carolina Hurricanes' recently Stanley Cup final run delivered a multi-million dollar economic windfall to the region. Sharon Chapman has the details.
7: According to tourism officials, the championship series generated over $13 million in total economic impact. Sold-out games and massive watch parties drew thousands of spectators from all 50 states and two countries. The surge in hockey tourism filled area hotels, bringing in over $250,000 in local tax revenue. Business leaders say the historic championship run has provided an unprecedented financial boost to regional restaurants, bars, and retailers.
3: I'm Dan Warren, and this is Radio Network News.
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The original recording of this song was almost 6 minutes long, but they obviously had to shave it down to about 3 minutes so radio stations would play it. It hit number one in 1969 for Tommy James and the Shondells.

0: Heatwave and Boogie Nights. Good afternoon. We've got travel news. Oil prices are dropping. Maybe you're not quite seeing that at the pump yet. And airfares are not dropping. And experts believe they're not going to drop, at least anytime soon. Few reasons for it. One is seat capacity. Now, maybe you didn't fly Spirit Airlines, but they did take travelers, and now they no longer exist. So the other airlines are taking that inventory. And also, they're trying to recoup profits at this time. So if you're looking for an immediate change in airfares, you may not see it soon. Coming up, we got more of the greatest music of all time. Hang on.
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0: The Foundations and Build Me Up, Buttercup. Good afternoon. Today is June 24th. Let's go back in time and see what happened on this day in music. In 1969, Led Zeppelin recorded Whole Lotta Love, What Is and What Should Never Be, Traveling Riverside Blues, and Communication Breakdown for BBC Radio 1 at Maida Vale Studios in London. The session was broadcast on the 29th of June of 1969. That recording session happened on this day, 57 years ago.
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0: kiss my baby. BJ Thomas, another Somebody Done Somebody Wrong song. Thank you so much for spending time with me today. I've enjoyed every moment. Now, don't forget, tomorrow is National Bomb Pop Day. I love those. The red, white, and blue popsicles, right? Hopefully, they're still out there and you can enjoy. Have a great evening. I'll see you back here tomorrow.
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